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And when you hate, then you're bound to get irate. Yeah, madness is what you demonstrate. And that's exactly how anger works and operates. 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

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Infecting a young mind's faster than bacteria. 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

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Y'all have a blast. 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

0: 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A UFO!
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0: The London Majors are playing this Sunday, June 28th at Labatt Memorial Park. 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

Off we go on another musical ride, and as usual, I am opening the show with last week's Sunday service from St. James Westminster Anglican Church in Wortley Village. 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Since Father Michael Bruce is on vacation, Vicar Ann Weber presided over the service. Stephen Hollowitz played the grand piano, and he was accompanied by soloist Emily Paraskeva, the St. James Westminster Choir, and the congregation. The June 21st Sunday service from St. James Westminster Anglican Church in Wortley Village. 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

Good morning. Welcome to St. James Westminster. I have a couple of announcements this morning, as you can imagine from my props. But before we get onto my announcements, are there any announcements from the community today? Seeing none? All right. Let's start with the calendar. Happy Father's Day. Thank you to all the fathers who are here instead of somewhere else today. It is good to be together. It is also National Indigenous Peoples Day today, and I think that there are events throughout the city that you could check out. It is also National Indigenous Day of Prayer, so you will notice a few changes in our liturgy this morning to reflect the emphasis we are placing on Indigenous people and the wisdom that they share with us. I also have some thanks to give out to John and his incredible team for the great barbecue we had last week. Thank you so much. They had to reschedule and reorganize everything because of the rain, so it was a fair bit of work. Thank you so much to everyone who helped out. Thanks also to everyone who is sitting in the blue chairs this morning. This is exciting. And finally, I have a big thanks to share with you that is overdue from the kids who come to Camino. That is my big thank you card that I'm holding in my hands. We gather every Wednesday throughout the school year. We play, we eat, we learn about God. And that is possible because you all give us space and time to do that. So thank you so much for your generosity. It makes a big difference in these children's lives. And with that, let us stand for our opening hymn.

0: The grace of our Lord Jesus Christ and the love of God and the fellowship of the Holy Spirit be with you all.
1: And also with you.
0: Almighty God, to you all hearts are open, all desires known, and from you no secrets are hidden. Cleanse the thoughts of our hearts by the inspiration of your Holy Spirit, that we may perfectly love you, and worthy of your holy name, through Christ our Lord. Amen. Creator God, from you every family in heaven and earth takes its name. You have rooted and grounded us in your covenant love and empowered us by your Spirit to speak the truth in love and to walk in your way towards justice and wholeness. Mercifully grant that your people, journeying together in partnership, may be strengthened and guided to help one another grow into the full stature of Christ, who is our light and our life. Amen. Please be seated for the proclamation of the word.
2: A reading from the letter of Paul to the Philippians. Rejoice in the Lord always. Again, I will say rejoice. Let your gentleness be known to everyone. The Lord is near. Do not worry about anything, but in everything by prayer and supplication, with thanksgiving, let your requests be known to God. And the peace of God, which surpasses all understanding, will guard your hearts and your minds in Christ Jesus. Finally, beloved, whatever is true, whatever is honorable, whatever is just, whatever is pure, whatever is pleasing, whatever is commendable, if there is any excellence and if there is anything worthy of praise, think about these things. Keep on doing the things that you have learned and received and heard and seen in me, and the God of peace will be with you. The word of the Lord.
1: Thanks be to God.

0: The Lord be with you.
1: And also with you.
0: The Holy Gospel of our Lord Jesus Christ according to John.
1: Glory to you, Lord Jesus Christ.
0: In the beginning was the Word, and the Word was with God, and the Word was God. He was in the beginning with God. All things came into being through him, and without him not one thing came into being. What has come into being in him was life, and the life was the light of all people. The light shines in the darkness, and the darkness did not overcome it. There was a man sent from God whose name was John. He came as a witness to testify to the light, so that all might believe through him. He himself was not the light, but he came to testify to the light. The true light, which enlightens everyone, was coming into the world. He was in the world, and the world came into being through him, yet the world did not know him. He came to what was his own, and his own people did not accept him. But to all who received him, who believed in his name, he gave power to become children of God, who were born not of blood or of the will of the flesh or of the will of man, but of God. And the Word became flesh and lived among us. And we have seen his glory, the glory as of a Father's only Son, full of grace and truth. John testified to him and cried out, "This was he of whom I said, 'He who comes after me ranks ahead of me, because he was before me.' From his fullness we have all received grace upon grace. The law indeed was given through Moses. Grace and truth came through Jesus Christ. No one has ever seen God. It is God, the only Son, who is close to the Father's heart, who has made him known." The Gospel of Christ.
1: Praise to you, Lord Jesus Christ.
2: Please be seated. Well, it happened again. You know, this happens to me on occasion. I began looking at the scriptures appointed for today a couple of days ago, and the more that I read and the more that I learned, the more amazed I became. It was Paul's letter to the Philippians that got me this week. So I apologize in advance. There's a fair bit of information in this morning's sermon. Philippi was in Greece. It was the first church that Paul founded in what we would now call Europe. And in his letter to this church in Philippi, Paul is urging them to remain united, to remain humble in the face of resistance. Resistance and sometimes persecution from their neighbors. Paul was encouraging them to be faithful in the midst of suffering and to allow the good news of Jesus to shape their lives, to never be led away from the truth that they know in Jesus. And then at the close of his letter, Paul lists out virtues, attributes that we can all keep in mind as we discern what is of God and what is not. And Paul encourages the people to look for what is true and honorable, just and pure, pleasing, commendable, excellent, and worthy of praise. It's a good list. Solid list. But it is a list that the people in Philippi might have been very surprised to read. Because Paul didn't get this list from the Hebrew Scriptures. He didn't hear it from other followers of Jesus. Paul has received this list of attributes from Greek philosophy and ethics. Paul is comforting these people who are being persecuted by their Greco-Roman neighbors, and he commends a tool from the Greco-Roman tradition to help the church remain faithful to Christ. This is not the first, nor will it be the last time that Paul has seen the good, seen the truth, seen that God is at work in traditions that fail to see the truth in the story of Jesus. that he's not the only one who has urged Christians throughout the years to remember that God is the creator of all. And so we can and we should look for points of connection and areas of similarity between us and those outside the church. Archbishop Desmond Tutu frequently called the church to do better at recognizing the good in other religions and traditions. And he pointed to this morning's gospel reading, reminding us that Jesus is the light of the world, the light who enlightens everyone. In fact, Archbishop Tutu said on several occasions that we can revel and rejoice in Christ the Messiah, standing firm in our faith and traditions. We can accept and acknowledge that there are real points of disagreement between different religions and traditions, and we can still learn from others and acknowledge the truth when we hear it, because God has made us all. Today is National Indigenous Day of Prayer, and our primate, Shane, and presiding elder, Chris, recently wrote that today is a day to celebrate the many expressions of Anglicanism in Indigenous communities across Canada. Today is a day to recognize the rich spiritual traditions of Indigenous people in the millennia before Christians arrived. Today is a day to acknowledge painful truths and recommit to the shared work of healing, right relationship, and renewed life in Christ. Friends, my people, my family, came to North America over 300 years ago. And I cannot help but wonder how things might have been then, how things might be now, if my family, along with the many others who came with them, had taken Paul's urging a little more seriously. If they had looked for what was compatible instead of seeming to focus only on the differences between themselves and the Indigenous people of Turtle Island. And I wonder what good could come today if we recommit ourselves to looking for the good in others, not watering down our faith or pretending that every religion ultimately says the same thing, but by simply being open to hearing what God has taught others. In 2019 at General Synod, then Primate Fred Hiltz delivered an apology for spiritual harm, a formal apology for the church's role in residential schools and colonialism, focusing on the spiritual abuses and harm that Indigenous people have suffered. It's a powerful apology. It's available to read or watch if you are curious. And in it, Archbishop Hiltz commends the seven grandfather teachings to the church. And I could not help but think of them as I studied Philippians. The seven grandfather teachings are the guiding principles that the Anishinaabe people were given by Creator to help them live good lives. Love, truth, wisdom, humility, respect, the courage to live with integrity, even in the face of negative consequences, and honesty. Finally, beloved, whatever is true, whatever is honorable, whatever is just, whatever is pure, whatever is pleasing, whatever is commendable, if there is anything excellent, and if there is anything worthy of praise, think about these things. Keep on doing the things that you have learned and received and heard and seen in me, and the God of peace will be with you. Amen. Please stand as you are able, and let us confess the faith of our baptism as we say, I believe in God,
1: the Almighty, creator of heaven and earth, I believe in Jesus Christ, the Son of our Lord. He was conceived by the power of the Holy Spirit and born of the Virgin Mary. He suffered under Pontius Pilate, was crucified, died, and was buried. He descended to the dead. On the third day he rose again. He ascended into heaven and is seated at the right hand of the Father. He will come again to judge the living and the dead. I believe in the Holy Spirit, the Holy Catholic Church, the communion of saints, the forgiveness of sins, the resurrection of the body, and the life everlasting. Amen.
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0: Please join in the response. Lord of hosts, we put our trust in you. Lord Jesus, your light penetrates the secrets of our hearts. Be at the center of your church, that we may love you above everything else. Give us grace to walk in newness of life. Lord of hosts,
1: we put our trust in you.
0: Lord Jesus, your love exposes both deeds of darkness and light. Drive away the fear that oppresses and demeans. Give courage to those in authority to defend and uphold the good of all. Lord of hosts,
1: we put our trust in you.
0: Lord Jesus, you hold everyone precious in your sight. Look with compassion on all who are marginalized and rejected. Raise up all who suffer reproach and shame for your sake. Lord of hosts,
1: we put our trust in you.
0: Lord Jesus, you show great love towards all who call upon you. Keep watch over them. Gladden the hearts of your servants in their need. We think today especially of Kate, Terry, Christine, Beverly, Brian, Cheryl, Imelda, Sally, Mary, Curtis, Rita, Kate and Norm, Jimmy and family, Charles and family. Lord of hosts,
1: we put our trust in you.
0: Lord Jesus, raised from the dead, you die no more. Hear us as we remember in this faith and love those who have died. As you break the hold of death, so may we come to share your life and glory. Lord of hosts,
1: we put our trust in you.
2: Dear friends in Christ, God is steadfast in love and infinite in mercy. God welcomes sinners and invites them to this table. Let us confess our sins, confident in God's forgiveness. Most merciful God, we confess that we have sinned against you in thought, word, and deed,
1: by what we have done and by what we have left undone. We have not loved you with our whole heart. We have not loved our neighbors as ourselves. We are truly sorry and beyond the regret. For the sake of your Son, Jesus Christ, have mercy on us and forgive us, that we may delight in your will and walk in your ways to the glory of your name. Amen.
2: Almighty God, have mercy upon you. Pardon and deliver you from all your sins. Confirm and strengthen you in all goodness and keep you in eternal life. Through Jesus Christ, our Lord.
1: Amen.
2: Please stand. My friends, the peace of the Lord be always with you.
1: And also with you.
3: Service.

Creator, you bless us with many good gifts returned to you from your creation. Feed us with the bread of life, your Son, Jesus Christ, our Lord. Amen. Please be seated. The Lord be with you. Lift up your hearts. Let us give thanks to the Lord our God. Blessed are you, gracious God, creator of heaven and earth. Today you have gathered us together in this Eucharistic feast that we may be renewed in love, joy, and peace. Now with all creation we lift our voices to proclaim the glory of your name.

0: We give thanks to you, Lord, our God, for the goodness and love you have made known to us in creation, in calling Israel to be your people, in your word spoken through the prophets, and above all, in the word made flesh, Jesus, your Son. For in these last days you sent him to be incarnate from the Virgin Mary, to be the Savior and Redeemer of the world. In him you have delivered us from evil and made us worthy to stand before you. In him you have brought us out of error into truth, out of sin into righteousness, out of death into life. On the night he was handed over to suffering and death, a death he freely accepted, our Lord Jesus Christ took bread. And when he had given thanks to you, he broke it and gave it to his disciples and said, "Take, eat. This is my body which is given for you. Do this for the remembrance of me." After supper, he took the cup of wine, and when he had given thanks, he gave it to them and said, "Drink this, all of you. This is my blood of the new covenant, which is shed for you and for many for the forgiveness of sins. Whenever you drink it, do this for the remembrance of me." Therefore, Father, according to his command, we remember his death, we proclaim his resurrection, we await his coming in glory, and we offer our sacrifice of praise and thanksgiving to you, Lord of all, presenting to you from your creation this bread and this wine. We pray you, gracious God, to send your Holy Spirit upon these gifts, that they may be the sacrament of the body of Christ and his blood of the new covenant. Unite us to your Son in his sacrifice, that we, made acceptable in him, may be sanctified by the Holy Spirit. In the fullness of time, reconcile all things in Christ and make them new, and bring us to that city of light where you dwell with all your children. Through Jesus Christ, our Lord, the firstborn of all creation, the head of the church, and the author of our salvation, by whom, and with whom, and in whom, in the unity of the Holy Spirit, all honor and glory are yours, Almighty Father, now and forever.
1: Amen.
0: And now, as our Savior Christ has taught us, we are bold to say,
1: Our Father, who art in heaven, hallowed be thy name. Thy kingdom come, thy will be done, on earth as it is in heaven. Give us this day our daily bread, and forgive us our trespasses, as we forgive those who trespass against us. And lead us not into temptation, but deliver us from evil. For thine is the kingdom, the power, and the glory, forever and ever. Amen.
0: We break this bread to share in the body of Christ. The gifts of God for the people of God.
1: Thanks be to God.

0: Great Creator, you have fed us with bread from heaven. Continue to renew us in your truth, to give light to our minds, strength to our bodies, and seal us with your Holy Spirit. We ask this in Christ's name.
1: Amen.
0: Glory to God. And the peace of God, which passes all understanding, keep your hearts and minds in the knowledge and love of God and of his Son, Jesus Christ, our Lord. And the blessing of God Almighty, the Father, the Son, and the Holy Spirit be among you and remain with you always.
2: Amen.

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0: Welcome to the musical-themed part of Radio Free London. Me, John, the Night Bat, carrying you through this late June Monday morning. I'll start off with a new field recording from St. Paul's Cathedral. During June, they are running Tuesday evening concerts, which they call 6 Past 6. And the reason for that is because parking downtown becomes free at 6 p.m. and it takes about 6 minutes to walk to the church. They don't actually start at 6 past 6. They wait for people who have to park further away. But it sounds cool. This week, the music director of St. Paul's Cathedral, Lawrence Williams, teams up with lutist Terry McKenna to play some, oh, you might call it, ancient rock music from the 16th and 17th century. So off we go to St. Paul's Cathedral for Lute and Lawrence here on Radio Free London.

Thank you.

conversation. Just a few things from me before we start. If it's your first time to St Paul's, welcome. You're very, very welcome here. Thank you for coming. And for those of you who've been to many concerts here before, it's lovely to see you back again. And just to highlight a few of you, the mailing list, lest you miss out on a future event, do make sure you sign up to that. Next week, we hopefully have the Brothers Wild coming to a storytelling, quiet, chill set, I'm told. I tried to ask them what genre of music they consider themselves to be, and this is so many, it's impossible to say really what they do. But they are a wonderful pair of brothers who make some superb music. Please do come support them next week. The wine will continue to flow. Tomorrow, if you are so entranced by something that happened today, there is a service of pompelin in here. You do not have to be religious to attend. You simply come and sit, and 25 minutes of incredible music will happen and chant, and afterwards you will walk out feeling so refreshed that you will never need to go and have a drink ever again. Until next week when you come here. I'd just like to say thank you to our winery, Mama Mary, who have provided some of the wines tonight for us. They're all wines from Culinary. They've done a lovely promotional deal for us. Please enjoy those. And on the table afterwards, there are vouchers you can take to go and do a free tasting session there. So do take note of those. It's a wonderful winery, very, very good wines. I hope you'll all enjoy them as well. And afterwards, I know you're all really here to get the food voucher to go get 10 or 20% off afterwards. So if you want to go out for dinner afterwards at one of our 5 dining partners, Isabel will have vouchers at the back. Those are stacked today, and you may go and use them today and bring them with one of these programmes, and someone will be delighted to help you out. Well, you've probably read the very start of the programme. We're going to sing our first song to get you straight into it, and then I will start to say a few things about what this is. The first song, Come Again, Sweet Love, Now Invites.

Well, it's a slightly different setup to some of the country music you might be used to hearing locally. John Dowland was the most prolific, I think it's fair to say, secular songwriter of the time. Many people were writing a lot of church music at that time, but this book dates from 1598. It was his first book of songs. He wrote four. By the time he got to the third book, he said it was his third and last, and then wrote a fourth one where he complained about all the other musicians in Europe at the time. So he was not someone to be reckoned with. Despite the happiness of that song, well, it's sad in the end because he is laughing whilst the lady, he's very sad whilst the lady is laughing. There was a phrase at the time, Semper Dolens, Semper Dolens. All is Dowland, all is sadness. And we will explore some of the sadness as we go through this. The next song is a song called Time Stands Still. And we think this song would have been about a very expensive locket that if you were well-to-do, you would have had painted your lover, your wife, husband, or mistress, however you were going about your affairs. But more to the point, a lot of the music at this time was designed to suck up to those with money and power. Doesn't that feel familiar nowadays? And Time Stands Still, when gazing on her face, we think was also a soliloquy to Queen Elizabeth I. Stand still for minutes and hours, to her give grace. Though others do change, but she remains the same. Time stands still.

One of the things you're probably noticing is quite how quiet this gig is. Isn't the lute one of the most wonderful instruments? Yeah. We'll give Terry an opportunity later to say a couple of things. I think a few things you'll want to say about it. But before we start the next couple of pieces, we could sing Dowland all day, but there's another composer I would like to touch on, called Daniel. Daniel left us with very little music. What he did leave us with was a book of songs to Mistress Anne Green. Well, Anne Green was his pupil, and Lord Green probably didn't take too kindly to Daniel fancying Mistress Anne Green, and probably nor did Daniel's wife. Such is the way. But the book he writes of songs is a dialogue between Mistress Anne Green and him. And one of the songs we're going to sing, and Terry will play, is Thou Pretty Bird. How can it be that your city state and mine agree? And as the book goes on, we find out that this advance and lack of advance on her part continues to divide them further and further, until in the very end, he says, what delights can they enjoy whose heart is not their own? And everything is restored back to normal. So, thankfully, it was a better story than you might expect. Before that, Terry had a rather nice idea. He might play you a little song before Thou Pretty Bird about chirping birds.

0: One more Daniel song, and this being called Like as the Lute probably deserves Terry to tell you something about the lute before we sing this one.
1: Okay. This is a lute. Several people asked, is it in any way related to the guitar? It sort of is, but the guitar was kind of growing up at the same time as the lute. The lute was an earlier version that probably came from the Middle East in the form of an oud, or one of the many other pluck-stringed instruments. And then the Europeans got it and decided to mess around with it, add more strings, put on frets. It kept going to such a degree that by the mid-1700s, they said, okay, enough already, too many strings. Let's play the guitar. So the guitar kind of took over.

0: Picture yourself a feeble little horse running in circles around town. You accidentally bump into a car seat headrest, but that doesn't stop you. You make a pit stop at the dentist to fix your teeth up, and before you head home to Magdalena Bay, you grab a frog from the pet store to keep you company. If this intrigues you, tune in to Running in Circles on Mondays from 6 to 7 p.m. for the best range of Indian alternative music around town.
1: Western was...
2: Western, the, yeah. Because okay, like, Western was the name of the university that I went to, the University of Western Ontario. Yes!
1: No one's sure ever heard of that to, in yeah, their no, lifetime. 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
4: Well, I promised that Dowland gets dark. And it's that moment in the gig. We're going to take a turn towards death, properly. Starting, however, with Terry playing a lovely fantasy by Dowland beforehand. Dowland spent most of his life at the court in Denmark, where he was the second highest paid civil servant in the country, which was quite a salary at the time. But much to his frustration, he could never get a position at the court of Elizabeth I. And when he returned from Denmark many years later, he became one of many lieutenants for James I, which forever annoyed him that he wasn't the lieutenant. But anyway, I believe it's just a fantasy which may well have been written for Queen Elizabeth I, wasn't it, this one?
5: I really don't know.
4: Well,
5: no, don't.
4: Was that the next one?
5: Yes, that's it.
4: Anyway, the last thing I just say before we listen to that and sing In Darkness. In Darkness is perhaps one of Dowland's most famous but late songs. It is extremely dark. It is an imagery of someone wanting to die. But it is incredibly beautiful. And the ending will leave you on tender hooks. Try not to drop your glass at that moment.
5: A brief word about Lute Solo here by Dowland. It was termed as a fancy, and that was their way of describing a fantasy. And if you like, it's a wordless story. It has a beginning, middle, and an ending, but there are no words. And so the music is meant to suggest a variety of activities and feelings.

0: Could someone get this guy a glass of wine?
1: One after.
0: This is a galliard, a dance form back in the day, and it's entitled The Most Sacred Queen Elizabeth, Her Galliard. And, of course, it was written by John Dowland, Bachelor of Music.

We've two more songs for you. The next one, the lowest trees have tops. The ant her gall, the fly her spleen, the little spark its heat. This song is a set of references to things that appear very small, but in fact are rather big. Everything is relative. And as we find out at the end, true hearts have eyes and ears, no tongues to speak. They hear and see and sigh, and then they break. So even the smallest imperceivable things can often be the most meaningful.

0: Well, we hope you've enjoyed this little taster, perhaps, for some of you, for the first time, of what on earth popular music was doing 400 years ago. Now you know. It was a lot quieter, wasn't it? The last piece is just a lovely, lovely piece. Now, I needs must part. Parting, though I absent more. Appropriate, because actually I sang a concert of this music with some colleagues in England before I came over here, just over a year ago, and this was our parting song. So this is our parting song to you tonight. Well, depending on the boobs afterwards, we'll see. in the camera. And originally written, I think the text was a reflection. A very sad story, as many of you know. Elizabeth I, of course, a virgin queen, she never married. But if there was ever a suitor that she really loved, it was the Duke of Anjou. From France, they spent a lot of time courting together, but sadly it was not to be. He was Catholic, she was the head of the Church of England, and thus they could never become married. So this song is their parting song. Now, I needs not part, parting though I absent more. And you'll see there's a line in it from him: if that parting be offence, it is she which then offends. Well, Duke of Anjou left, went back to France, and Elizabeth I very affectionately called him my little throbby. And so when he left, she said, my throbby has gone back over his pond.
1: And in fact, the instrumental version of this is called the Frog Galliard.

0: Would you like one more quick one? Well, okay.
1: I have some CDs here if anyone has a CD player. If you want to come up and toss $10 in here or whatever and just grab a CD, you're welcome to. But nobody has CD players.
2: Another prolific composer of the time was Thomas Campion. Thomas Campion wrote some very beautiful songs, but he also wrote some very dirty songs. This is one of them. It's more troubling when you realise he was the royal doctor.
1: Body parts.
0: Certainly knew where the body parts were.

0: There's a fume in there, so he can look around.
1: And there you have Lawrence Williams on vocals and Terry McKenna on the lute. A beautiful instrument. I got a real close look at it. Just amazing filigree on the sound hole. I'm going to make this the end of part two of Radio Free London for podcast purposes. Stay tuned for part three.
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1: Welcome to part three of Radio Free London. Me, John the Night Bat, carrying you through this late June Monday morning. For the remainder of the show, I'm going to pick up where I left off a couple of weeks ago. Not quite with the Punkfest stuff, but close. In this part of the show, I will feature music from local performers. And for the next part, as I was rummaging around my old drives, I found half a dozen What Wave compilations. I don't know where I got those. The date goes back to about 2007. The What Wave series featured Canadian garage music from the late 80s and early 90s. But for now, local rockers. But for now, local rockers here on Radio Free London.
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0: experience since in 74 when I saw them up in the sky. I asked questions. I said, who are you? What do you want? You know, why am I contacting me?
1: I have drawn the conclusion that the fact of human-alien contact at this time is probably the least understood and least recognized major force that will shape the future of the human species during the 21st century and beyond. I do believe that not only are we being impacted by alien intelligence at this time, I believe we have probably been impacted throughout the entire history of human culture. So I do think that eventually we will understand that our relationship to beings from other worlds or other zones of reality goes back to the very beginning of our sense of time. I think that's going to be one of the most extraordinary and perhaps devastating discoveries in all of human history. We will discover that practically everything we know is wrong, but actually reality is a lot more amazing.

0: And there you have our first set of local talent, starting off with 63 Monroe and Rebel Forever. 1,000 Dead Rock Stars with God Number 6. A Papa Gamma Berserk with Everything We Know Is Wrong. Bell Chamber with Derma Sound. Chris Hart with Drifting Away. And we finished off with Chris Junkine with 0-1.
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0: And there you have set two of local rockers, starting off with Conspiracy and Nightmare Core, featuring Jason Ripp and Ian Gifford with What Makes Birds Fly, Corn Dogs with Rabbit, Cyberknife.org with Anesthesia, Darlene Sovereign and Company with Romeo and Juliet. 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
1: Jazz DJ Mr. Mellow, Randy J. Fisher here, hosting Pleasure Tantrum every Wednesday morning, 9 to 11. 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
2: Hi, I'm Veronica, the host of The Cat's Meow every Tuesday at noon. 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

0: back with you on Radio Free London. Me, John the Night Bat, carrying you through this late June Monday morning. There you have our third set of local talent. Emery Street with Deeper Meaning opened. Eric Stack with Untitled Number 3. Frank Ridsdale with Mod Mod World. Frankenstein 5 with Kill and Go Hide. Grand Poobah with Gravity. Grassy Knoll and the Magic Bullet with Give It. And Ian Gifford again with Some Sense of Peace.
1: Does it feel to you like AI is taking over? That the bots are winning? That AI actually stands for Alarmingly Invasive? If you crave more human connection, reach out to friends, play with your children, call your mom, and do what you're doing right now. 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

0: And there you have our fourth set of local talent, opening up with Eugene and Osterberg with Burn It Down, Phantom Black with Flight from Shadow, Raised by Swans with Relentless, Re-Psychopath with Endangered Earth, Robbie Antone with Super Harp, and Ruth's Hat with Yes.
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0: And there you have our fifth set of local rockers, starting off with Sector 7 and Land of Confusion. Seeking Dawn with The Stormy Seas of Nettle Hills. SFH with Walkin' the Dead. Silence with Time and Space. 10 Heads with Zero Black. The Iguana Project with Floating. And we finished off with the Juke Joint Johnnies and Swinging Doors.
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0: Thanks a lot. Do you guys know how to cope with stress? 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

0: And there you have our last set of local music, starting off with the Chemical Orchestra. And pretty much everyone in that band was alumni at Radio Western as well. The Matadors with London Dungeon. The Napalm Babies with Stress. UCase with Video Junkies. Weather Vane with Flight of the Dove. Yams with Girl from the Health Food Store. And we finished off with Yaki Mystic and Juxtaposition 3.1. I'm going to make this the end of part 3 of Radio Free London for podcast purposes. Stay tuned for part 4.
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0: Welcome to part 4 of Radio Free London. As I mentioned at the beginning of the show, I discovered half a dozen Woodwave compilations from the late 80s and early 90s. This series of albums featured garage music from southwestern Ontario, Toronto, but all in all, Canadian. And we will start off with the very first Woodwave album here on Radio Free London.

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1: Ladies and gentlemen, this is the premiere. This is something for Kids World, a song in the making.
2: Hi, I'm a little Tony, and I'm from Ohio, and I'm down here in the basement. And...
1: God bless Willie Nelson.

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0: another set of music from What Wave One, starting off with Shark Graffiti and People's Closets, The Dwarves with Be a Caveman, The Flying Squad with Health Food, The Legend Killers with Billy Wallace on drums with Bertha Lou, The Monsterios with My Mummy Was a Teenage Mummy, and two songs from The Purple Toads, 40 Pounder Blues and Gonna Have a Good Time.
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0: There you have our last set of music from What Wave One, a compilation of Southern Ontario garage music from the late 80s. We started off with The Rayman and I'm a Hillbilly Werewolf, The Siphonics with All By Myself, The Ten Commandments with Unchain My Heart, UIC with Bomb Boys, Uranus with Kaka Ska, and V Gates with Halfway There.
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0: Back with you on Radio Free London. Me, John the Night Bat, carrying you through this late June Monday morning. Next up, we have another What Wave compilation. This one's simply called Disgraceland, here on Radio Free London.

0: And there you have our first set of music from What Wave, Disgraceland. El Perry and the Cattle started off with Hellhound on My Trail. Captain Scarlet and the Mysterions with In the Midnight Hour. Drums Along the Gardener with Nuclear Plant. Hank and Frank with Robert Q. Public. Mission Impossible with The Highway Calls My Name. Pull My Daisy with Cadillac. The Black Labels with Ride the Bull's Horns. And we finished off the set with The Crawling Kingsnakes and T for Texas.
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back with you one more time here on Radio Free London. Me, John the Night Bat, having carried you through this late June Monday morning. We started off this second part of What Wave Disgraceland with The Empty Hours and Promised Land. The Green Pajamas with Falling Through the Hole. The Heimlich Maneuver with In My Head. The House of Knives with Nice Place. The Mongrels with Ain't No Mind Reader. The Mystic Eyes with She Put Me Down. The Supreme Bag Team with Cranking with Elvis. The Time Element, Time spelt with a Y, and Tell Me. And we finished off with The Ultra Five and Get Out of My Life. So at least I know what I'm doing for the next couple of weeks, featuring these great What Wave compilations from the late 80s and early 90s. So I'll sign off. Tune in next week. Same bat time, same bat channel. Night Bat out.

0: It is lunchtime in London, 5 a.m. in Los Angeles, and 8 a.m. here in New York, live from the Financial News headquarters.
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2: 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A UFO!
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Anin Kinoe, Wabshka Mekese Manitou and Unkwe Indijnakaz. Hello everyone, I am White Eagle Spirit Star Woman. We started with Derek Miller with Music is the Medicine, and we heard David Campbell with Thanksgiving Song. Today's Daily Elders Meditation from whitebison.org. We forget so we consider ourselves superior, but we are, after all, a mere part of the creation, and we must consider to understand where we are, and we stand somewhere between the mountain and the ant. Somewhere, and only there, is a part and parcel of the creation. Said by Chief Orrin Lyons, Onondaga. Every human being gathers information from the center of a circle. If we are not careful, we soon think that we are the center of all things. Therefore, it is easy to become self-centered. Once we become self-centered, we start to think we are above all things and therefore superior. But we are, really, only one part of a great whole. The universe is all connected. Each part is here to do something special, and according to its design. We are here to honor and respect the job of each part.

We heard Terry Lynn Williams Davidson with We're Still Alive, Spirit Trail with Never Again Lest We Forget, and BB Buckskin with Immigrant Song. Continuing on with Music is the Medicine, this is Tracy Bone with Make It Look Easy.

0: We heard Tracy Bone with Make It Look Easy, Sarah Kay with Should Have Known Better, and Indian City with Donna Merrow with Mother. Music is the medicine. We'll be back after these station messages.
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We heard Baruch with Mother Earth, Chasing Ghosts with Flowers, Classic Roots with Natasha Fisher with Feel It, and Street Pharmacy with The Internet. 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

0: Conrad Big Knife with Hey Friend. Aaron Gidvin with Drink in Hand. Ashley Ghostkeeper with Cowboy's Dream. And The North Sound with Hard Way Easy Livin'. Music is the medicine. We'll be back after these station messages.
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We heard Sandra Sutter with Just Like the Moon, Ace and Abby with Home, The Hello Crows with Warbler, and Reuben and the Bullhorn Singers with Powerful. 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

0: 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Music is the medicine. 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
3: 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Thank you.

We heard Geronimo and Melody MacArthur with Supersonic, Troy Junker with Cross Your Mind, Milk and Ray Zaragoza with Sisters of Winter, and Digga Wolf with Freak of Nature. Continuing on with Music is the Medicine, this is Victoria Gwendolyn with Pigeon Egg.

We heard Victoria Gwendolyn with Pigeon Egg, ABO with Banger After Banger, and Bear Grease with Summer Snaggin'. It's that time again. Onaguahe Bomapi. Until next time, we'll see you somewhere down the crazy river.

You know, where people play games with the night. God, it was too hot to sleep. I followed the sound of a jukebox coming from up the levee. All of a sudden, I could hear somebody whistling from right behind me. I turned around and she said,

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1: Picture yourself a feeble little horse running in circles around town. 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

0: Oh yeah, listen to Old School, New School and my new time slot every Saturday from 8 p.m. to 10 p.m. I'm your host, DJ Black Dynamite, and I'll be bringing you the best rap and R&B from the golden age to the trap era and everything in between. That's Old School, New School Saturday from 8 to 10 p.m. on Radio Western.
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4: Ladies and gentlemen, this is your captain speaking. We may be heading over some turbulence shortly, but don't worry. We'll probably be fine. In the event of an emergency, please stay calm and listen to this rerun.
5: And second, I was like, trying not to cry, because I was like in this middle of this academic environment, and like my heart kind of like sank in a good way. I don't know how to describe it, but I was like, oh my gosh, this is actually happening.
6: Hello and welcome into Suns Out, Stangs Out, Radio Western's newest summer Western Mustang sports show. My name is Alex McComb and I'm your host. This is episode number 4 of the show, and I'm joined by my good friend, Western Flag football alum and a pioneer in the sport, Olivia Ghosh-Swaby. Ghosh, thanks for taking the time to be with me today.
5: I'm so happy to be here, and thanks for like capturing women's flag and all the things you talk about within the Western community and all of what they do beyond. So I'm excited for today's combo.
6: I appreciate it. Appreciate it. So the U Sports announcement just dropped a few days ago, I believe June 3rd. There will be flag football starting in the 2027-28 season under the pilot status. I've known you for years now, and I know you've been working towards something like this for a long time. What was your reaction when you heard it was going to be official?
5: Yeah, so I'm fortunate enough to work with our provincial sport organization of Football Ontario. So I've kind of been involved in the process and really advocating for this behind the scenes. So we got an email coming in being like, heads up, this is going out in literally a minute, about the fact that it was added into U Sport. And I was like, oh my gosh, I knew like the AGM was around U Sport was coming up, but I didn't know that this announcement would come so quick considering the application was back in January. And so when I saw it, I was literally away in like a random spot of Quebec because I'm also a neuroscientist. So I was there learning and training for the work that I do. And then I'm on my laptop listening to talks, but also trying to see, oh my gosh, where is this news coming from? Where is it out? And then also collating all the data and information that we had in Football Ontario. So it was a combo of, oh my gosh, this is actually coming out right now. We need to be on the ball with this from an Ontario standpoint. And then second, I was like, trying not to cry because I was like in this middle of this academic environment and like my heart kind of like sank in a good way. I don't know how to describe it, but I was like, oh my gosh, this is actually happening. And all the years and all the wait to see this kind of shift in the language of what flag football looks like in Canada finally came. And so thinking through all the processes, the no's, the yeses I got along the way kind of like sunk in at once. And so I was just like, fielding in a bunch of texts and messages, talking to colleagues. They're like, this is, I know all the work you put in, and it was time that was, it was well deserved, and that this was finally happening. So it was just a mix of emotions, a mix of like also trying to do my job and communicating this with our fans and those who are in love with the game as much as I am. And then of course, like hearing the news and processing it for myself and for all the girls that I know that play the game. So.
6: So the 2027-28 season, that's, you know, just under a year before the LA 2028 Olympics. Mm-hmm. The last time we spoke on camera, it was the fall of 2023, and the Olympic announcement had just made waves. Did the U Sports announcement timing for 2027 surprise you, or what has this always been the window that you were hoping for since the Olympic news?
5: Since the Olympic news, I actually didn't know where the future would be for this sport, still within the U Sport and the Canadian sport landscape. So the timing, I don't know if it was intentionally that way. I knew in the application process because of the leaders at U Sports when I met with them, and they were sharing what avenues or pathways that we could use to get flag football into the space. I just knew the timeline to begin regardless would have been a 2027 start. Just conveniently, it aligned with the first Olympics. And I know the sports that were also considered in this process are also some that are going to be featured in that Olympics. So again, I think it was good timing, but I don't know if it was intentional or something I expected in the time that we met in 2023. I knew it was coming. I actually hoped it would be sooner, but now that we're already there, I won't complain, but I think we can keep advocating for more from here on out.
6: With your role in developing flag football at Football Ontario, what do you know about how this will affect teams in the province like Western so far?
5: Yeah, so in the time that I had met with U Sport and understanding the application options and ways that we can move into U Sport, if I understand this correctly, and of course can be always corrected later, is that this P3 space or this pilot sports space means that teams are not required to have a hold or keep a varsity status. And in Ontario, most of our teams are sport clubs in under recreation or kind of teetering between varsity and club. So that means they can actually keep that status. There's not necessarily any pressure to move forward unless the schools think that is the next logical step, depending on their funding models and their models within their own sport landscape within the individual schools. So it shouldn't actually change how schools operate. Maybe that does provide some funding opportunities that weren't necessarily there before. But in order to compete in that national championship that comes out of being in the pilot space, you just need to be approved and okay by your institution, but you don't need to be a varsity program to do that. We see it in other sports. So for example, I think tennis runs a similar model with the National Bank Open and also hosting kind of that U Sport championship at the same time. Tennis is a very it varies. It could be a club, it could be a varsity sport. So really just on an individual school basis, that's what how things change. So really we kind of go back to what we've been doing, keep advocating for more. Now schools see the future and they see a little bit of motivation to move the sport in a different angle within their club models or varsity models. And that means kind of go back to what we do best and now in a platform that can showcase the sport.
6: And from what you know about building a league, obviously you built a WIFA into what it is today. What are the major tasks that need to be figured out before that inaugural U Sports Championship even happens? You know, qualification, conferences, all of it.
5: No, this is a great question. So one thing that we have in place that makes this transition, I think, what sold it in our application and for why we can execute this well in 2027 to 2028 is the fact that we've been hosting and Football Canada has been hosting a national championship for several years. They've done it for 5 years now. It would be their seventh year by the time that this season, inaugural season runs. So hosting that national championship will come together. That is no concern. What each conference does, that is up to them. What I really think this helps position is encouraging groups out west and even on the East Coast to start formulating their flag programs, which have been missing besides Saskatchewan having a really good, strong base, missing out in BC and in Alberta. So hopefully we start to see that form and Manitoba as well. And so now that there is a platform and kind of a goal that these teams are achieving and moving towards and striving towards, I think that'll help get those wheels turning. Within in Ontario, I think now there's even more of a push or platform that we can argue this sport can be under the OUA. Again, it comes down to what the individual schools are willing to move their teams in within that model I was talking about, sport, a club sport versus a varsity sport. So it's super nuanced, and it definitely depends on the conference. But now that there is this kind of setting scale, we have something to move towards. And if I'm not mistaken, this actually provides even more basis for the RSEQ to help with their varsity programs that weren't actually getting any as much funding support, maybe more resource support. But the RSEQ programs there are recognized as varsity. Now they can move even further in the varsity model since there is a U Sport Championship, which is a requirement they have in the RSEQ.
6: And then talking about the OUA, what does this mean for the relationship between OUIFA and the OUA?
5: Yeah, I mean, I've been at Football Ontario for a bit now, so I haven't been within OUIFA in the last couple of years. There's some great leaders there that are working towards building out what options or packaging can be offered to schools to help with that transition to a varsity space. Now, the next step is really creating that conversation again with the OUA. So I met with the OUA in 2019, and that was the time that I was like, hey, look, there's this sport that's available. We need to start moving forward. We had a conversation about how nuanced it is and how it can be complicated within each of the member schools. But then I also met with their Women in Sport Committee as well to talk about the sport. And they're just like, keep us updated, keep us kind of in the know on how the sport is growing. And so fast forward to now, it's a matter of having that conversation again and seeing if there's a space there to work with the different institutions to apply and add the sport under the OUA.
6: Now let's go back in time for a minute. What is your earliest memory of playing flag football? Paint me a picture of what the sport looked like back then.
5: Okay, so there's two spaces. So I grew up in the region of Peel, so in Mississauga, and we actually had flag football in high school. It was a varsity sport offered at my high school at John Fraser. That's the place where I really started in the game. I also had an opportunity to play in elementary school because the local high school always hosted a tournament for the elementary schools, and I loved it. So it was just like super raw. I didn't really know what was going on. I knew we had to receive the ball. We had to move downfield, and I just kind of played out there as an athlete, looking to just add another sport into something that I love and doing on the daily. Now, my second kind of switch over is, okay, I thought that was kind of the end, right? High school is where you get your chance to play. It was never a priority sport. I was a volleyball player. But then moving into Western and thinking back to my OG experience, that was like the powder puff space. Knowing what flag looked like then, it was a matter of like we were on an offsite field, we were practicing, we were just playing the game, showing off our skills, not as technical as we are now, but that was back in like 2016, 2017, of like introducing what the game looks like in this hybrid model of a bit of contact and a bit of flag. And I actually didn't even know that the Olympic style, which it is now, this 5-on-5 style, would be the future. I actually didn't even know what that would look like. If anything, I thought it would have been 7-on-7. So 5-on-5 is very interesting, and it was a cool space to transition to. And then that's the style of the game I really fell in love with.
6: When did you first start trying to get Western and Ontario flag football to club or varsity status? When did that first, you know, start popping in your mind?
5: Yeah, so that first came about, I mean, I think I was in a stage where I was like, okay, if I'm going to commit to this sport, I want to make sure that I'm playing at the best level that I can, and so are the women around me. Because I think it makes myself better as an athlete, it grows the sport, et cetera. And the biggest gap was lack of communication. I mean, it became an access limit. Like, we had certain schools that knew of tournaments that were coming up, and these tournaments were just hosted by the individual clubs at the time. You'd show up, you'd get information, and you'd attend. But then if you missed the information somehow, there were schools that would have had teams that would have come out that would have never heard about it or had a chance to play. And then the biggest thing was like, these events were happening and popping up all the time, but no one knew about them. No one was getting involved. We had no volunteers. We had maybe the men's team that would come out and officiate. We had no structure. The style or the game rules changed at every single school or tournament that happened. There was no officials that were certified. Just a bunch of things that are just like, okay, we need to make this model better for, one, the safety of our athletes, two, how we can promote our athletes and advocate for them, and then three, just like having a really good flag football experience at the place that we'd be playing against each other. And so that was back in like 2017 to 2018 when I proposed with all the schools. And literally we had a Facebook page that doesn't exist anymore, but we used this Facebook page to be like, hey, like, how can we do this? How can we come together as a group? What would that look like? What kind of rule book are we going to use? Who wants to be involved? And then could we get a rep to get this together? So in that transition from 2017 to 2018, we basically got a bunch of student leaders. There was about six or eight of us. A lot of them posted once this U-Sport came out, and it was like cool to see them come around full circle that were a part of that first iteration. It was like, okay, what's our brand? Like, we had a different logo and shield that I had created back in 2017, 2018. It's since then I rebranded to make it a little nicer during the pandemic when there's a bit more time to work on these things. We crafted a rule book. We had all the coaches like literally go in and review and say, okay, this makes sense, this doesn't make sense, this is a safety issue, how can we make this work? We decided on a field size, we created our Instagram page, we started promoting, and then really from there, it was a snowball effect. We took a lot of the weight and work off of the individual schools on hosting these events, and then we were like, okay, let's work together with each club and then reach out to the institutions about being a host location for our three tournaments at the time every year. And so that began, and it went into 2018, 2019, where we had our first championship coming out of a formulated season. We had our, we had player features, those kind of things happening on Instagram. Then the pandemic hit. I mean, that's life. And we adjusted. We started to find other ways of engaging people online in the sport. We actually had one of the, probably actually our largest attended online experience of women and girls in flag football, in coaching and in communications. And this was an online platform where I actually started to establish some of the relationships that I keep leaning back on now, including some really cool leaders like Phoebe Schechter, who does a lot of work out of the NFL UK and is also a woman on Great Britain's national team. And some of the other really cool women who went through the NFL Women's Forum. And then after that, that's when we restarted again. We were ready to get back. We were ready to play. And this is where Football Ontario also went through their leadership changes, and where I met my current boss now, Aaron, who really has supported the sport and given us a place to adapt with what Football Canada would be doing and understanding that landscape. And so out of that, we started our first five season. We started with a tournament, and then it went into playing. I mean, like, there's a whole history here. And then it became a full season of 5v5 in the fall with our 11-on-11 season. Then we had our provincial tournaments that started under Football Ontario before I joined. And then those became qualifying pathways to the national tournaments that have been happening the last 5 years. So that was like the whole process. It was a matter of like someone just needed to take the reins and be like, let's do this. And we all kind of came together, and it happened over 2-3 years before the pandemic. And then we kind of got our structure and things rolling going forward in the same cadence and the same discussions to make sure the sport continued to grow.
6: Now, you know, around 10 years ago, flag football had another name attached to it. A decade and many transformations later, what does the word powder puff mean to you?
5: Yeah, I used to always give the like literal definition. I was like, okay, we played in the snow, so let's just take that in. So that powder concept came from being in the snow. I also heard another thing of it being like, it's actually the makeup powder. So like, we use setting powder to do your face. And so that's where powder puff came about. But in the Ontario context, I'm pretty sure it really referenced the fact that we played in the snow, and it was like, it should be power puff, if anything, like women and playing in the snow with all this kind of power. So it's a term of the past. I mean, I know it's used in some of the fundraiser events around cancer and breast cancer research, which is actually what started before my time in OIFA, what it was shaped around. Laurier always hosted this kind of powder puff event for cancer research and support and fundraising. Don't really look back to it, but I always like to say, hey, like, I came from the era of powder puff. Like, that feels forever ago. And there's so many women who were part of that back. Like I'm saying, this league existed on the backs of many women well before 2015, 2016. 2014. Like Western's first program started in 2012 with that powder Powerpuff angle, and then teams had existed even before then. I think Laurier had their first women's flag football based experience in the 90s. So it's like this has been around. It's just now getting to the growth it needs to want and the training that they want.
6: I do have to ask, since we were on the same team together once upon a time, what's a funny or memorable moment from your time on the Western women's flag football team?
5: Okay, so there's two that I think of right away. So I was actually coming off of, I think, in my last season at Western, where I hadn't dropped a ball all season. Like, it was something that I took a lot of pride in. And then, of course, like, this was funny because it became a little bit of a viral moment online where I was wide open on a post. Like, no one was downfield. And the ball was, like, perfectly placed by Miss Emma Valentine, who's, like, all-time best quarterback in Ontario. Anyway, so she threw me this perfect football. I caught it, dropped it, like, right through my hands of all the balls to drop that season. And it was perfectly caught on film by Jade Barco. She's kind of like the queen of videography I find in this space. And she made an edit out of it. And then everyone, like, who understood the season I was coming off of thought it was hilarious. And it was, like, to this, like, you had these moments within this down moment. And I thought it was hilarious when, like, she made this edit where it was in color. I'm wide open, smile on my face, which is a classic. And then a dark, you know, the black and white shift to just the drop ball. And I get down on my knees and I'm just looking up. It was an iconic moment by myself. So I always like to use those moments to show that no one's perfect in the game and that you always learn and grow from these moments. And then the second one was we were in the trenches in our away game at Laurier in the championship for the 11v11 final. And in my last year, we were down maybe two touchdowns against Queens with maybe 3 minutes left in the game. So me and Emma, like, as like vets as we are, we're on the side. We're just like, oh, this is how our season comes to an end. We're just giggling and laughing. We're like, okay, this is it. And this is coming off of like having a perfect season as well, in both fives and 11s. So it's just like, okay, this is such an interesting way to end your season. We're laughing, we're joking about it. And there was just a sudden shift in the game. I don't know what it was. It was a missed field goal. And then all of a sudden we were out there again. And we had a chance to score in two scenarios within those like couple of minutes, and we ended up winning the game. And I think the reason it was just funny is this is like if you could see how giddy and giggly we were of like, okay, like the weight of not having to win everything is off our shoulders. We're just like kind of taking it in. This is how it happens. Queens is a great program, so it was always good to go up against. It was, yeah. That was something that came with it. And then on top of that, in that whole game, if you ever go back and watch the film, that is also what has changed the landscape of women's flag in Ontario's having film. Is like, I'm a tiny person. So in this 11 contact game, you just see me taking hits like no tomorrow in that game. Like I'm belly flopping, getting lead blocking or getting bumped off my route. And it was just funny, hilarious moments. So I think those two come to mind.
6: Now, I want to go back to, Football Ontario and your role there. You became the manager of flag development, I believe, a few years ago, still finishing your PhD. What have you been able to do since then in your current position that maybe you didn't always have the power or influence to do in that pre-pandemic era, for example?
5: Honestly, it's been incredible. I mean, I've learned a lot. Like, I thought a WIFA was a lot of work to do, but definitely this one puts it up there. But it's so rewarding. So first off, being a part of a provincial sport organization that's a not-for-profit, we get more direction from government funding and support there. Working with Football Canada as our overseeing national sport organization helps us provide pathways and more direction for our athletes. And not only do I get to support the collegiate space, but I get to do everything. We're talking like grassroots clinics, coaching stuff to high performance, our Team Ontario programs, and building those up so that an opportunity that never existed for myself was at the level it should be so that these kids can make a national team. Like, that is the goal. That is the outcome. Something to strive towards. Then we have the adult flag space. That was something I knew was going to be a future place that I wanted to work in. Because again, like the group, like the London Legends needs a place to play. And many of the other women's programs that exist across Ontario and Canada. Then it was collegiate. It was like, okay, we need to build a pathway that allows our athletes play provincially and then move to and qualify for nationals. And then it's just connecting with the many amazing leaders that are building grassroots flag programming and club flag to a whole other level that I was never a part of before, and they've been super welcoming. I did a lot of trust building when I entered because it was a brand new role, so many wanted to understand how Football Ontario, that was predominantly seen as a tackle space, is going to develop and grow the flag space to the level it needs to be. And then some of the relationships and partnerships, especially with our NFL clubs, so like the Bills, the Lions, now the Raiders, and now the Bengals, like we can engage with them in a platform that I wouldn't have been able to do before. And so it's just like, it's like night and day from when I started to where we are now in terms of what we offer in flag and what we can do. And it just keeps me really excited and passionate about the game. And it did help me because I had a staff that was consistently there and able to support, whereas sometimes in UEFA, they were all students that took on these or volunteer roles, so it was hard for them to commit. But then I have a group that has been really super empowering and able to support me in anything that I need to do to deliver flag, that allows for these events to be as polished and as well run as possible. So, I'm super grateful, and it's just going to continue to grow. And we've been able to do a lot in flag since. I think I host 10 flag events in the last 2 years. So, 3 adult events, Team Ontario. We hosted Elite Nationals, we host Club Flag Nationals, we host Club Provincials. I host elementary school tournaments that I'll sneak off to and run in the different cities in Toronto and Hamilton. We have our high school championship and provincial championship that was just hosted this past week. And the list goes on. We have collegiate. So you can imagine that it all piles up, along with all of our ID camps for TMO and then TMO trials. And the inception of the CCWF, the Canadian Collegiate Women's Flag Showcase, which might be a place that will become a national championship in youth sports. So lots, lots that I've been able to do with Football Ontario.
6: You know, in the future, you know, LA 2028, 2 years away, for the women who have been grinding in UEFA and programs like it across Canada, what does an Olympic flag football game actually mean to them?
5: I think it's just another space to see one talented woman playing the game at that level. Like, it gives you someone to look up to. Like, I now go and watch film of other of the top athletes around the world to be like, this is some things I want to learn from them. I might play against them. How can I get better as an individual? So imagine what that'll do for a bunch of young women coming up in the sport. So that's the main one. Like, we're seeing them on your screens. We're seeing them more everywhere, the women that have been in the space for years as well. The second is something to achieve and strive towards, right? Like, you can now train to be on one of the best club teams in Ontario or Canada. Then you can now train to use that club team to get you the skills and things that you need to try out for an Olympic team in the future, or go to a collegiate program and ball out there. And now, like, kind of that collegiate space is really the bridge of a lot of the athletes that'll then eventually make a national team. So this national team coming in is either former or currently RSCQ athletes or UEFA athletes. So that's really important now that there's this pipeline and there's this kind of goal that you can work towards that will continue to inspire athletes or give them a place to stay within their own space and play the game. So I think that's what an Olympic level opportunity brings. And it's now never a question being like, is that even a sport? Like, that drives me nuts. Like, flag football is a very skilled sport, and it's different than tackle. I agree with that. I think they could even be argued to be different sports, but it's now something that other people see the value in, and it has all of these skill bases that are unique, that you need the same kind of mentalities that an Olympic athlete would need, is training, nutrition, recovery, skills to perform on the field. So now that that platform is there, no one can argue that it's not a sport anymore. It's just a recreational activity.
6: And just to finish off here, since Suns Out, Stangs Out is a summer sports show, I want to ask you what your plans are for summer 2026 for both football and non-football activities you've got on your agenda.
5: Oh, man, everything's football when it comes to being out in the sun. Everything is football, it seems. We have a tournament coming up. So it's the last championship event of the Detroit Lions circuit. It's in Guelph. So if anyone's around Guelph and wants to come out to Eastview Park, a beautiful brand new park in Guelph, come on out, watch some football, beautiful weather. Then at the end of this month, we have pretty much what rounds out our season, Senior Nationals with Football Canada. That'll be in Montreal. And then we're looking towards planning our next tournaments with the iFlag circuit in the U.S., including one potentially in October, outside of our summer season, and then we go into LA of next year where they're hosting some events. Non-activities, I'm going to be disappearing for 3 weeks in Europe, so I'll get a chance to go for my academic background and attend a conference in London, England. But in that time, I'm also going to be in France, traveling France for a bit. And I've already connected with, like I said, with some girls in France to hopefully maybe even play some flag football with while I'm there. And then there's a bunch of programming on the plate. There's club provincials, club nationals coming up. And that's where I'm kind of turning my attention to in my Football Ontario job.
6: Okay. When are you going to France? What month?
5: First 3 weeks of July.
6: So you'll be there for Bastille Day?
5: Maybe. I actually didn't even process that.
6: I think it's July 14th, right? Is that...
5: Well, it might be in London, England at that point.
6: Okay.
5: But maybe there is some overlap. But yeah, it'll be an exciting time to see the world a bit and still do work remotely. But yeah, get a chance to do some life things outside of football as well.
6: Yeah. I was in Paris for Bastille Day in 2014. It was very fun to see the fireworks at the Eiffel Tower. So if you get a chance
5: Eiffel
6: to
5: Tower.
6: See that, that would be it's a fun time. Yeah.
5: Okay, maybe I will. I'll budget in a day. Even in England, it's so easy to get there. It's like a 2-hour train that I can pop in for the festivities.
6: All right. Thanks so much, Olivia, for being on the show today. And I can't wait for 2027 and 2028, which sound like they're going to be some pivotal years in flag football.
5: Oh, yeah, it will be. I'm so excited. I can't wait to see what the game looks like then.
6: That's all for this episode of Suns Out, Stangs Out. Big thanks to Olivia Ghoshwaby for stopping by. I'm Alex, telling you to keep the heat up and the hooves running. We'll catch you next time on Radio Western.
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8: Does it feel to you like AI is taking over? 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
11: Satana Howry. That's me, sitting in my booth. 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
11: Sara teaches students to use a white cane.
13: We need to be able to get the education system, the schools, the teachers, the educators, to be trained not only how to include people with disabilities, but see the value in it.
11: Jancy.
14: People with disabilities are the original life hackers. We constantly have to make our own adaptations, and that makes us very resilient, rapid problem solvers.
11: Lachi.
15: The fact that we're playing the video game of life on hard, the pride we get to feel knowing we're playing the video game on hard, we get to show them the beauty in our community.
11: Jammy.
16: A guide dog is an ambassador for inclusion and access all by himself.
17: Jenny holds on to Shiloh's harness. They walk a sidewalk between grassy areas in a downtown San Francisco park. His tail sways with his smooth gait. Tim.
18: Because nobody comes out and actually tells you that they're not hiring you because they're of your blindness.
17: Kathy.
19: The ADA is an amazing piece of civil rights legislation. We've moved the needle significantly, but you can't legislate attitude.
18: I've been looking for a job for 7 years.
17: Ethan.
20: I either want to be a baseball player or a baseball announcer. Baseball is my favorite sport, and I think it would just be fun.
17: Chris arrives at the intersection with two crosswalks.
21: This is my favorite spot for describing the anti-blind spot.
17: Cars pass Chris in a double turn lane. Chansey.
22: I try to practice self-care by limiting the amount of time I spend trying to figure out why sighted people do what they do.
17: Nancy.
23: Is it true that you guys have, like, superpowers like Daredevil?
17: Melody.
24: Yes, I watch TV. I may not be watching it in the traditional fashion that you are.
17: Dina.
25: I have a 2-year-old son, and he is sighted. I want him to learn that there's so much more to this world that we can experience more than just what he sees.
17: Helen Keller. An image. Helen's young hand touches the hand of her tutor, Ann Sullivan. Tony.
26: Helen Keller broke the mold, and it created a new beginning for people with disabilities all around the world.
17: She travels as a goodwill ambassador with blind children. Photo montage of interview subjects.
26: It's up to us to forge a path forward so that we can do justice to her legacy.
17: Thomas.
27: There's a lot of folks out there that I think need to be included.
17: The letter I, a white cane descends on it with a rippling tap, replacing an I in the title. Possibilities.
9: Oh, baseball's my favorite sport, too.
28: Oh, that kid was so cute. It's good just to ask a kid if they do have something they dream like that, what they want to be, and for them to say it with people like, yeah, it'd just be fun, and why not? It's like the kid's dreaming about what they want to do. It's nice.
9: Yeah, lots of interesting voices there in that little trailer there for possibilities. Have you seen it, Kerr? It's a Helen Keller documentary, I guess?
28: I honestly get a little confused. I saw something.
9: Which one you've seen, yeah.
28: Yeah, I saw something about her a couple of years ago when we did our Helen Keller episode, and we could air that next week, Brian. We're going to maybe take next week off since it's summer.
9: Yeah, I was thinking of that episode recently. We did a really in-depth episode on the things you may not know about Helen Keller, right? Because you hear the miracle worker.
28: Yeah, I read a few books that have been written about how she was seen by everybody. I think that might be a good one to play next week. So this is a film that might have been in the works for a couple of years. It's just the fact that they had a screening at Carnegie Hall in New York City the other night on Helen Keller's, would have been her birthday.
9: Right.
28: So yeah, there were a lot of people there. Their Plant Eyes writer, Leona Godin, I think, was on a panel that followed the screening. But yeah, that was an interesting documentary, or like glimpse into the documentary, and it might not be the one I saw. A little confused. But because I think they said it was available on Apple TV, like on Apple TV, iTunes, but I'm not sure. But I think Brian Chris, the blind architect? You got the name. I think they did a piece on him on 60 Minutes a couple years ago.
9: Oh, yeah, yeah.
28: Remember
9: that
28: him?
9: Sounds familiar now.
28: I forgot his last name at the moment.
9: I think that was him
28: at the corner in the anti-blind spot, he said.
9: That's what I thought was funny, anti-blind spot.
28: Yeah.
9: All right, well, yeah, we thought that would be a great way to start off Outlook, being the final show here in June, which is Deafblind Awareness Month. And, of course, we played the Penny LeClaire episode a few weeks ago, who is deafblind. We've had her on the program, really, really great guest. So we were happy to play that one a few weeks ago. And we have another guest on today.
28: You got it back?
29: Hi, Daddy.
28: There he is.
9: Daddy.
29: Hello.
9: Don't call me that.
29: Hi, Fetch Eric from Howard Stern.
28: He wouldn't have been able to hear that documentary clip?
9: Unless he listened to the stream at home.
28: Oh, I doubt it. Okay.
29: No. Well, it's I did enjoy being the host on Zoom. I was messing around with Zoom AI, and Brian, you'll get a few recordings to your inbox, so you will.
9: Oh, right. I made you host. I didn't even know it would let me do that. That was weird.
28: Yeah, it was cool. You got to experiment in the background. That's fine.
9: So it's like it's almost as if I could create a meeting and then you could use my account because we pay for Zoom. I figured if I left, it would kick you off. So
28: good to know.
29: When I joined back in, whatever privileges that gave me are still there. So I was able to start recording. And
9: right. Yeah, you have
29: not recording now. I stopped it. I stopped the Zoom AI. Hi, everyone. It's Barry, by the way. Hello.
9: Yeah, returning guest of, I don't know, 100 and something times probably. This is your 100th appearance.
28: You should count later today.
9: Yeah, I'll go through all the big list of 330 plus shows and see how many of them featured Barry.
28: Yeah, I'm just used to having him sit in the chair beside me, so it's weird. You're here, but you're not.
29: Yeah.
9: Yeah, well, I was listening back to the final episode of April because I was... I'm putting together, we're catching up on the podcast feed. Outlook on Radio Western is available as a podcast, and we got a little bit behind, so I was trying to catch up on that, and it was just interesting to listen to an episode last night with all of us in the studio here at the end of April, and hard to believe that that's 2 months ago already, and that was when you guys were talking a lot about your Archer's Omnibus
29: experience. That was a while ago.
28: That was a while ago. I'm going to talk today on the show about another conference that is sort of full of academics held at a university of some kind. That was a good one, even though we were sick. And I'm actually taking a podcast class right now, and I want to learn some extra skills, but also explore the narrative storytelling genre and talk a lot about what makes a podcast on there. And I thought we could talk more about this, Brian, on our anniversary show in September. It'll be 8 years we've been doing the show. I just think for now, thought we could talk about that.
9: Interesting. Yeah, you've been telling me a little bit about this this class you've been taking.
28: Yeah. Well, I've only had the one class so far, but I'm just trying to decide what I do with it, if I use sound effects. But speaking of the Archers, the BBC radio drama, it was a

0: about how, you know, the sound design and how impressive it is to hear that when it's an audio drama like that where there is no visuals at, for anybody. So they really...
1: We got to get a tour of the BBC studios and where the Archers is.
2: The good thing about it, Brian, is it doesn't sound fake. You know, a lot of times when they do that, it sounds like sound effects, if you know what I mean.
1: Yeah, it's like flat. There's no...
2: Yeah, you can tell. There's like a richness to it. And they even do, you pointed out on yesterday's one that we listened to, Carrie, that somebody walking from the distance towards us.
1: Yeah, somebody was running with their shoes coming towards...
2: The positioning of the audio was amazing.
1: It was like a stage play with the... center stage, and then in the foreground, in the background. It's just the way they layer it. It's beautiful. So that just made me think of the possibilities of podcasts and the fact, again, that we focus on that some of them have visuals, some of them are on YouTube and otherwise. But I just like the freedom of knowing that this is not visual. And people have to use their mind to sort of see the faces of the people who are talking.
0: And we've talked a lot on the show before about how so many podcasts now do have that YouTube channel. So there's a visual element, and then it's the question is why? Why do we always need to have visuals with everything? So when you come across something like Archers that's been around for 60 or was it 70?
2: 75
0: years. That doesn't have that. It's nice to see. And of course, obviously, it started so long ago. It's not like it's a brand new thing that just started without video. So it's not necessarily a modern thing, but...
1: No, but like radio dramas are they're classic.
0: Yeah, no, for sure.
1: And I love the ads before this episode went on today here at Radio Western. It was Terry O'Reilly, Barry. I don't know if you could hear. It was Terry O'Reilly talking about the goodness of the radio.
2: Well, then there's still that other thing as well, because I know...
1: Listen to the radio.
2: You guys had Doug... Is it Doug Knight or Douglas Knight? What's he prefer to be called?
1: Doug. I never called him.
0: I've seen
1: Douglas.
0: Both, but we never
1: have. You've seen Douglas?
0: I saw it somewhere when I was researching him, but.
2: Because he was talking about, his comics and stuff like that there.
1: Yeah, we need to dig into more of that
2: next
1: time.
2: You guys have ever heard about it. It's been around for at least, I want to say at least 15 years. There's a thing, graphic audio, and a lot of it sort of started off with like Marvel sort of comics and stuff like that there, and they're basically audio book movie type drama combination things. And then they have all sorts of stuff. So I think it's good, graphicaudio.com. And there's loads of stuff up there. Now, some of that stuff to me, when I compare it to the BBC Archers, it does sound, it's comic booky kind of thing, but it does sound a wee bit fake or a bit over-engineered or something. I'm not just being biased because I like the Archers. Like, genuinely, the production is just amazing, is what it is.
1: Yep. Can't beat it. It's beautiful. And I'm going to talk today about the keynote that I attended virtually on Saturday with Megan Follows, who played in Anne of Green Gables, the miniseries that came out with the CBC in the 80s. Today, she had a keynote at the L.M. Montgomery Conference in PEI the last few days, and I couldn't be there in person, but... the talk was excellent, so I got some stuff to share about that, Brian. Had I done that when I talked to you on Saturday?
0: Yeah, you called me. You were definitely feeling pretty good from
1: pretty
0: that.
1: Pretty good about it.
0: Pretty inspiring.
1: I have one cringe moment that I'm going to share, but generally. No. Anyway, but I was just going to say that what relates to this is what we're talking about is that she, a couple of years ago, was the director of a radio, kind of an old-timey radio drama, radio play on the...
0: on the radio.
1: No, it's released by Audible.
2: On the radio.
1: It's released by Audible. So Barry found it in his Audible, and when he's here, we're going to put it on my surround sound.
2: Oh, yeah, and they've actually engineered it. That was a good thing. So it is engineered specifically for Dolby as well.
1: Yeah.
2: So it doesn't need the
1: virtualizing
2: or stuff. Yeah.
1: Immersive. And so, like Megan was saying, you know, she's like, I was impressed and reminded that these things still exist. And it's so good, the sounds. You can hear the bees buzzing on the flowers and the wind rustling in the trees.
0: Well, it's this interesting. Often when you think of radio plays and stuff, it was a really big deal in the 40s and stuff like that, I think, like back in the day, right?
1: It was new and fresh.
0: So you don't hear about it as much today. But of course, like here we have the CBC in Canada, and they have quite a few programs. That can be like, some of them are a bit more like regular radio, like talk shows and stuff. But then there are some other ones that are more produced.
1: I love how I don't know if I said it on

0: kind of said on the show here how you can those ones always start though with somebody arriving somewhere in their car. They're recording in the car, and you hear them pull in the gravel, and they're, oh, look at that. And then you hear them get their stuff and get out of the vehicle. For some reason, they like to start with those. But it's still good sound, too. Can't say otherwise.
1: NPR in the United States as well does some decent stuff.
2: Right, yeah, same idea. That's what, like, next week when we play this Helen Keller episode that we did, that'll give you a bit more of an idea of an episode that of ours that's more produced, right?
0: Because we have those, like when we were in Maine, for example, a couple summers ago.
2: And that those are ones that are almost more like a podcast because they are more produced, whereas these are live radio. So they're, you know, we can have some effects. And you were talking the other day, Cara, about including more drops and different things on our show. And I could line that stuff up. There is a computer in the studio here, which luckily they've made it accessible in the sense that it is a Mac and I can access VoiceOver, but I haven't really used it a ton on air for playing things. I have my phone set up here for my accessibility, but just, ways to make things sound more produced, even if they are live, right? And that's, you know, we started off today with the Possibilities trailer clip. So any ways to spice things up a bit so you're not just hearing our voices for the full hour.
0: And I thought we could also kind of talk a bit about flags today. Flags being Wednesday is Canada Day, and then on Saturday it'll be Independence Day for the states. 250 years for them. And
2: we talked about this disability pride flag before, and the interesting thing is that it has color. It deals with colors, and of course, there's, you know, blindness isn't the only disability, but you know, in my case, I'm kind of like, oh, that's not the most inclusive to have colors, but yet I also realize that color coding is such a common thing.
0: Well, on flags especially, you need to
2: for
0: catch
2: sure. Yeah, flags
0: eye.
2: Are obviously
0: that's
2: a visual.
0: The point of the flag.
2: But that's just, I guess, it goes back to flags in general. That sure, in school, I had a tactile Canadian flag as a kid growing up that I remember. But not being able to see flags are something I don't really think about too much, and I couldn't really.
0: I remember when I was in school and I was low vision as a younger person. I had a book that had like all the flags in it. From around the world, just in rows, and I just was like staring over all of them, and I could see color and pattern and shape. So yeah, there are a lot, obviously, and so it's not really something.
1: It's really quite sad because when I could see, I actually don't remember ever seeing the Canadian flag. I can remember like Switzerland and USA and Japan and of course Ireland and stuff and Germany and but yeah, I can't remember seeing the Canadian one.
2: The U.S. I'm sure you saw the U.S. one.
1: Oh, yeah. Yeah.
0: Stars and Stripes. I like ours best because it's simple, but it's got nature in it. And it's got red, which I love. Red and white. So
2: yeah, the maple leaves are always a
0: maple
2: nice
0: leaves, yeah.
2: Representation for.
0: And of course, still being June, the second last day of June here is still Pride Month.
2: Well, yeah,
0: but
2: I had
0: Pride,
2: all these.
0: Pride continues throughout the summer, I kind of believe.
2: Yeah, so June is Pride Month. And then July is Disability Pride Month.
0: So I love how they piggyback on each other.
2: It's interesting, yeah, how they are back to back like that. And then, of course, June, since we're rounding out here, and I already mentioned this earlier, but is Deafblind Awareness Month. Helen Keller's birthday being the 27th of June, was born in 1880. So there's that. And then you discovered this, Cara. You said Awareness Day, but I also read it's Awareness Month for scoliosis.
0: Oh, really? The whole month?
2: Well, again,
0: who knows?
2: It's just interesting. Yeah, we talk on the show a lot about these days and months, and while we do appreciate them, it brings awareness to these things. It also does just give us another reason to talk about them on the show.
0: Yeah. I think we might have enough for two of these mixed bag type episodes in a couple of weeks. Do another one. I got a lot to say.
2: Sorry, am I taking up your time?
0: No, you want me to it's good.
2: You want me to shut up?
0: You don't want to hear just me.
2: Well, I'll just quickly read what I read about Scoliosis Awareness Month. It's pretty brief, but
0: okay.
2: I'm assuming scoliosis is one of those terms, one of those conditions a lot of people have heard of.
0: I think so. It's a curvature of the spine.
2: It seems to be more common.
0: Remember when Homer was treating people with his spinal cylinder?
1: Yeah.
0: That's the Simpsons reference, right? He's cracking backs. Yeah. So I think most people are aware of it in some capacity. I think the word's kind of fun.
2: It says, observed every June, Scoliosis Awareness Month aims to promote public education, early detection and awareness of abnormal spinal curvatures. The campaign unites patients, families, and clinicians to highlight the importance of screenings and non-operative treatments like bracing and specialized exercises. And we definitely had the bracing when we were growing up. We were braced.
0: Braced for a lot of things.
2: We had to brace ourselves for lots.
0: Brace ourselves. Here it comes. Yeah. Yeah, so me and Brian have both had the surgery. And I said in the post this morning, it's like, we've got the scars to prove it. If you want to see.
2: Can't show you on the air, really. I guess there is a Twitch feed, but we don't have that up today.
0: So. Big ass scars.
1: I still remember, Carrie, when you put your hand on my back and you're like, where's your scar?
0: I was like a little kid. I have one, so everybody must have one, right? No, I remember. I vaguely remember the days before I had one at all. Vaguely.
2: Well, it's just, we've talked about scoliosis on the show a bit. It's come up, but it's not something we've talked about a ton. And it is just something that we both experienced growing up. You first, of course, Carrie, as is the case with everything, it seems like, you went through before me. Mm-hmm. You being the guinea pig, as I said. So what do they sound like?
0: Kind of. They're a little squeaky.
2: See, if I had drops here, I'd play a clip, but it's actually better to hear your version.
0: Exactly.
2: So, yeah.
0: It's similar to my seal sound effect.
2: Right.
1: Are you going to give us a blast of that?
0: No, you got what you got.
2: Not today. Maybe if seals come up on a future show.
0: Yeah, I love seals.
1: You have to pay extra for that.
0: Maybe we'll see some in Ireland.
2: You have to go on her. What's that service called that people pay you to?
0: Oh, jeez. OnlyFans?
2: No.
0: Oh.
2: Not that far out.
0: Okay. Thought I could make some money.
2: What's the one called that celebrities record you a message?
0: Oh, yeah. What was that?
2: I can't think what it's called.
1: Oh.
0: I keep thinking Audible.
1: Oh. No.
0: Not Ramblio. That's the site Barry listens to. That's audio Facebook. Remember. Oh, we broke up a bit.
2: Oh, well, we'll figure it out someday. I'm sure someone out there listening knows what we're talking about.
1: Cameo.
2: There you go.
0: That's right.
2: There you go. Okay, set up a Cameo.
0: Okay.
2: Charge $500.
1: Isn't it Cameo?
2: That's right. Yep.
0: You got it.
2: So wait, what was I talking?
0: Scoliosis.
2: Oh, yeah. So we were both diagnosed with that as a kid, and yes, they did try to put us in back braces to help hold things in place and hopefully prevent the curve from getting worse. Unfortunately, the brace didn't work. I'm actually curious how often kids have been put in braces for this thing and they have worked.
0: I pictured all kinds of things before I got mine about what it was going to be like. It was like I was going to be in a straitjacket or...
2: Well, I remember going in and getting the mold and they put the whole...
0: plaster.
2: On your back and it's quite warm, but you're just laying there. And then
0: it's weird.
2: And then, yeah, putting it on, just imagining it now. Yeah, you're wearing this brace around your torso pretty much 24/7. I mean, you could take it off if you needed to for things, but generally speaking, you'd have it on for the most part. And it's like anything, you do adapt, you do get used to it.
0: Like you're sleeping in a bucket.
2: But you do, it does sort of cramp you in right here.
0: Yeah.
2: So those were fun times as kids wearing those braces. And and then, yeah, we both had the surgeries and, I had mine, I think. I always get confused on the year. I think it was 2003.
0: It was right when SARS was around because we couldn't get in to see you.
2: Yeah, I think it was...
0: It was a fight.
2: 2003, like the spring of 2003. Yeah. But yeah, so I don't know.
0: So yeah, well, I make
2: awareness to
0: it's tied to what I'm exploring these days with Ehlers-Danlos syndrome and hypermobility connective tissue disorders. I have a bunch I can say of that today. I attended what was called the Learning Lab yesterday. And it was the Canadian one. They did one for the States and one for the UK. And they're going to expand the research, hopefully, after that, out from that. But they were just collecting testimonials of lived experience with that takes like 10, even 20 years from like first symptoms noticed to diagnosis of some of this. And they just treat one thing at a time and think it's all separate when really there's something going on that wasn't named what it is now when I was a kid and our grandmother, Brian, was dealing with pain in her arms all the time. That was, we didn't think that was necessarily related to it, but I'm thinking it is.
1: The EDS is connected to the hypermobility. The hypermobility is connected to the connective tissue.
0: So scoliosis falls there in one of the conditions that's treated at the time.
2: Yes, so you've really been doing some digging and research lately to try to find out these connections of different skeletal conditions and
0: Yeah, that I think like people in our family have by degrees.
2: Well, it's just interesting that obviously the kidney stuff, we have to get checked up to make sure our meds are working and everything. So we get checked up on that. Whereas the scoliosis, you get the surgery, unless you have any like major.
0: But if we had some sort of connected disciplinary model that as right from that, where we saw a doctor who knew that scoliosis was a part of it. So let's look at more of a holistic view of the person. If we knew that back then, like the clinic I have in my town with my family doctor and now my physiotherapist at, they have multi-service practitioners in all in one building, and it makes it nice. And
2: yeah, so that's more
0: if we had some place we could return to and then still go out to specialists when needed, that would be
2: yeah, and it's like all preferable. These things, right? There's so many conditions out there and people don't always get them looked into, and that's why these awareness months and days are important.
0: And it used to just be that, oh, you're double jointed, how cool. But you don't realize like what that leads to. And yeah, all kinds of people do have it,
2: but and it takes me back when I was to my childhood when we had the doctor to look at our backs and deal with the scoliosis. And he did look at my feet once because they are, you know, I have, they're extra bendy and flat foot and everything.
0: Yeah, we're flat footed.
2: He did look at them once and said, you could look into this and this, but it was almost just like, we're dealing with the back right now. There's only one time for one thing. And they weren't as big of an issue at the time, but it's like anything, right? It might not be a big issue now, but it could down the road. And
0: yeah, and like if we had just been followed with orthopedics continuously after that, or at least like over, you know, in the background somewhat, but then still notice, yeah, if things come up skeletally. But for me, now that my feet hurt all the time, it's something I sort of
2: you have scoliosis of the foot.
0: Yeah, exactly. Now I have that, which leads to a problem with my hip, which leads to my feet. It's all connected. But humans are connected. We're all connected anyway.
2: Yes, we are.
0: Well, and, that was a quick first half. Back in the studio today, Barry joining us in the speaker in the corner.
2: What curvatures do you have, Barry? Is he still there?
0: Uh-oh.
2: I don't know if Barry's here. 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
0: Okay, Brad, let's play a game. Is this image description written by AI, or is it written by a real person? Ready?
2: No.
0: Exceptionally meaty and somewhat dusty hand holds various metallic debris, including a bent rusty nail, an old long screw, and a new galvanized nail. Also present are strange wire fasteners, a part washer, and other metal trash. Out of focus, resting on the porch, lies a metal detector.
2: Sounds like AI to me.
0: You're wrong. That was a person.
2: Oh, really?
0: Person did that one.
2: Oh, wow. I just think I assume all image descriptions that we do so these days are AI just because it's for this show in particular. Of course, we really want to stress the importance of actual human description for audio description specifically, but image descriptions too.
0: Yeah.
2: I think sometimes we don't talk about that as much for AI. We talk about because it is convenient with the Be My Eyes app we always talk about that we can do ourselves, but still even for images, it's nice to have a human description.
0: That's why I wanted to read it today. We read so many of the AI ones on this show, and that's fun. But
2: yeah, it's a good point.
0: I came across this one the other day, and I thought it was really, really well done. I mean, there's a lot going on there I don't understand with metal.
2: Should have had Gary. I called you Gary. I've never done that before. Should have had Barry guest, too.
0: You called him Gary?
2: I did.
1: What?
0: Brian called you Gary. It's like me getting called Kelly.
1: What? Huh? Sorry.
0: What do you say to that? Welcome back.
2: Welcome back. Where did you get that image description? It seems like a very strange one. I wasn't expecting you to.
0: From my Facebook. Somebody on my Facebook, Byron, talked about him before, bro.
2: Oh. Okay.
0: Oh, yeah. He's Canadian.
2: Yeah, no, I know you've talked about him. I don't know him.
0: Well, he's got really clever posts and interesting stuff he gets up to and in his yard. So
2: he writes his own image descriptions?
0: I think sometimes he does. I think he, you know, forgets like anybody might, but I just came across that one and it was lovely and I just really was grateful. And so, yeah, I wanted to
2: That could be a game sometime on this show. That
0: exactly. That's what I thought.
2: Guess, is this image description AI or human?
0: Yeah. I'll have to come up with a name for that game. So before the break, Brian, we were talking about scoliosis. Not much more to say on that. No,
2: scolioliosis.
0: Exactly. It just keeps on going. But we're talking, too, about podcasting and audio, and we were talking about flags. And, of course, June is Pride Month, which then moves into Disability Pride next month. We'll talk all about that in July. And I think continues through the summer. So over the weekend, it was Pride weekend in Toronto. So the parade or a lot of things going on there. And Barry, wasn't there a thing was it Lisburn or Belfast where the city council weren't really encouraged to go to it anymore? Like if you want to go to it on your own time, but not as a part of this.
1: Mm-hmm.
0: Yeah. Well, I just wanted to say before we move on, Brian, that in honor of National Indigenous Peoples Day, which was 21st, but this month being Indigenous History Month. So this is at the Stratford Festival, where I saw Anna Green Gables last summer, actually. We have replaced the Pride flag at the Festival Theater with the Two-Spirit Pride flag, a design that brings together the Progress Pride flag and two eagle feathers. And it says, in many Indigenous cultures, eagle feathers symbolize honor, respect, and spiritual connection. And their inclusion in the flag serves as a very visible recognition of Two-Spirit people whose identities, roles, and contributions have long been an integral part of Indigenous communities. And this flag will be remaining raised through the end of June as a symbol of inclusion, visibility, and solidarity. So there you go. A lot of themes that are important to this show as well.
2: Yeah, that's nice that they changed the flag there and updated it even more. I'm curious in July if they'll have this pride flag disability pride flag we were talking about. I'm still curious how often you see the disability pride flag.
0: Yeah, I don't know. It's making its way into the culture, hopefully. Sneaking in the back door like a lot of people who are disabled need to do.
2: Did you want me to read the disability pride?
0: Sure. Yeah, flag. We were talking about the color of it before. And of course, with pride, there's the rainbow flag. The other day, I posted just a rainbow on my social media and somebody was like, not happy about that. Maybe that's not the thing to do. But I just love rainbows in general, Brian. I used to actually, that was one of my favorite things to draw when I was a kid. I used to love to start with the red and then the orange and then the yellow and then the green and the blue and the purple. I don't know if that's the right order, but yeah, I used to like to draw those. They were nice and bright, even though I could never see a real rainbow in the sky. It was always something I could see in pictures and I could imagine. Maybe I saw it on the Lucky Charms box. I don't know. You know how it is. But yeah, do you want to describe?
2: Yeah, so I'm pretty sure we did do this on the show before.
0: I think we did, but if you want to remind people.
2: Yeah, it's interesting to read. So the image description for this disability pride flag is a square graphic with a bright pink background, celebrates Disability Pride Month. Large, cream-colored text at the top reads, July is Disability Pride Month. Below, yellow text asks, what do the colors in the flag represent? In the center is an illustration of a laptop displaying the Disability Pride flag. The flag features five diagonal stripes running from the upper left to the lower right across a dark charcoal gray background. Each stripe is labeled with the disability community it represents. So I'm not sure how they choose each color for each of these things, but the red stripe refers to physical disabilities. The gold yellow stripe, cognitive and intellectual disabilities. The white stripe is non-visible and undiagnosed disabilities.
0: Ehlers-Danlos would be right in there.
2: Right, although that chronic pain stuff and these unknown things that are hard to diagnose. The blue stripe is psychiatric disabilities, and the green stripe is sensory disabilities. The dark gray background is labeled mourning, representing remembrance of disabled people who have experienced discrimination, violence, neglect, or loss of life. Along the right edge of the image, the creator's handle, I don't know if this matters, appears vertically in white text. Oh, that's the person who posted this on Facebook.
0: Yeah, that's like a picture of their computer.
2: Misa on wheels.
0: Yeah, Misa.
2: Misa.
0: Anyway, I used to have a shirt. It was like I got myself a red shirt a couple years ago with the Disability Pride flag on it, but for the life of me, I cannot find it. It's probably in my closet somewhere. But yeah, there you go. So check it out. Go take a look at it.
2: Yeah, and again, that is very descriptive. It definitely gives me an idea of the overall layout of the flag. As far as the colors, that's an area we've talked about before. It's a really hard thing for me to fully grasp, not never being able to have seen them compared to you.
1: Blue is cold, Brian, and red is hot.
2: Right.
0: That's one
1: way people do that sort of nonsense, sort of sensory thing for totally blind people.
0: Well, it does work right now. Canada has red on it. Canada is hot. Well, this part of Canada.
2: Yeah.
0: Maybe not the West Coast.
2: Not all of, I think the West Coast actually has been pretty hot. Maybe it's cooled down again now. But yeah, it's, you know, it is what it is. But I don't know. I am curious how often that flag is displayed. Mm-hmm. But we're not even quite there yet. As I said, this is the final show of June, so it will be Disability Pride Month in a couple of days. And keep an eye out. If you see that flag anywhere, let us know. Outlook on RadioWestern@gmail.com.
0: Let us know.
2: Take a picture of it and send it to us.
1: It'd be cool to get a tie-dye shirt off it.
0: Oh.
2: There you go.
1: You could get like a tie-dye dress or something, Gary.
0: There's probably tons of variations of it.
1: Bandanas.
0: Oh, Barry was wearing his Team Canada hat. They won yesterday against South Africa.
2: Oh, right. Yeah, this the big World Cup going on right now, which came up briefly before we went on air. Barry, you asked if I was listening in to any, and I must admit I have not, and I did think about it just because it is such a big thing, right, that everyone or so many people are keeping track of, and obviously I've heard the updates on the radio of the scores, but you listen to it with, is there an audio description, Barry, or they're good at calling these games for radio, or how does that work?
1: So it's kind of weird. So a couple of things. One, I'm not a big soccer fan at all, especially coming.
2: Really? You're from Ireland. I thought you had to be.
1: I know, but then we're not in the World Cup, so we're not, but, and then the English Premiership and all that stuff's never really interested me, so it hasn't. Baseball was the one sport that actually captured my attention. We're coming back and forward to Canada so many times. So I join friends on a Discord server and they stream it on there and you can watch the stream. TV commentary, as we know, same as like a lot of sports, it's not fantastic. I could tune in BBC Radio 5 Live, have all the games, so it would be play-by-play, but then there'd be delays and with internet and all that kind of stuff, so I'd be reacting to stuff either before or after the guys who are watching the video feed.
0: Yeah, that's not good.
1: So it's kind of just, yeah, I can follow along roughly, with the TV commentary, and then just my friends' reactions and stuff like that there as well. Mm-hmm. As I say, I could go off and just listen to the game myself, but then it would just be me and the dog.
2: Right. Well, that's so they do have spoken radio version broadcasts of it then, like they do for baseball.
1: They do. Oh yeah.
2: Okay. I figured they must, as being the most popular sport in the world. And I think that's something that we've talked about on this show before with baseball, to where we talk about the radio broadcast being lined up with the visual, and it never really is. So it does make it hard if you want to watch it with someone sighted and you still want your very detailed play-by-play. For baseball, even, it's the same situation. The radio broadcasts don't sync up. So I get that with the soccer, right? You want to watch it with your friend there that's sighted, and they don't want to just sit and listen to it. Mm-hmm. Even though sometimes people do listen to sports too, of course, even if they can see, but
0: I want to be able to watch the soccer.
1: I know it's like barbaric and all that stuff, but the one thing that's always impressed me with the commentary is boxing. Like, mm-hmm. that is just amazing. I'm just like, how do you do that? Like, as a punch lands, they're telling you mm-hmm. instantly. It's amazing.
0: It's like they have the script and they knew that was going to happen.
1: Yeah.
2: Interesting. Yeah, I've never listened to boxing either being called. Again, I think, yeah, like you say, baseball is the one that really took my interest. So I haven't experimented really with listening to many other ones, but I probably should at some point just to see.
1: Baseball as well, Brian, as we know, like even you take your father, for example, and his friend, you know, they would have meant like you could be watching baseball for 50 years and still be learning. There's just so many intricacies to the baseball that I don't think soccer doesn't really have. Not from what I can see.
2: Yeah, I don't know enough about it to speak on that. I thought most sports are pretty intricate if you really get into them. And
1: I mean, but you're just kicking a ball from one end to the other. I mean,
2: that's what I say.
1: Unless you want to bend it like Beckham.
0: Never saw that movie.
1: No, me neither. We're not watching it. I'm saying officially on the air.
0: But we are going to watch the Beauty and the Beast, 101 Dalmatians. We were watching a Disney movie lately and Oyster got so excited. She loved it. Lion King. She just loved it. Have we talked about that yet?
2: I don't think so, no.
1: I don't think so, no. And we watched both of the movies, didn't we?
0: We watched Little Mermaid. And there was a dog in that one, too. But this was just lions
1: and
0: elephants.
1: She's just, like, sitting in front of the TV, like, just staring at it.
0: Enraptured with it.
2: Because she
1: the whole movie, though. She watched the whole movie.
2: She imagines her life being out in the wild. She's an animal. She has her animal instincts.
0: She does. That's what we were talking about. It was really emotional before the break, when we were talking about that scene on the archers where the dog attack on the sheep herd. And that was really well done. But you're like, these are animals. Keep them on leashes. These animals, when they get a game going, chasing.
1: And that's the thing. And I was telling you, Kerry, although while in the United Kingdom here, we do have fairly loose... Well, things are fairly open.
0: The park is hers. The Wallace.
1: Yeah, the park's hers. But also, as well, like, you know,
0: it's her domain.
1: And I can take her up the Mourne Mountains, which is a big mountain range in the north of Ireland here, outside Newcastle. And I can let her off the lead, and she can run up and down the mountains and stuff like that there. She can run on trails and different places. But farms, no. No way. Because, look, that's somebody else's land. And B,
0: you lose track of
1: farmer,
0: her. She could get swept up and...
1: Well, what I'd be frightened of would happen, and does and has happened to the pet dogs, is a farmer naturally wanting to protect their livelihood and their livestock kind of thing, they will shoot the dog. Like, from
0: shoot,
1: a distance.
0: Ask questions later.
1: Yeah, they don't know that's a guide dog. They just see a dog running loose and they'll shoot her. So, yeah, there's no way that I would let her on a farm.
0: Well,
2: what about out in the jungle with the lions?
1: Might be the king of the queen of the swingers. The jungle VIP.
0: Well, Brian will be with us for those next two movies, so we'll see how excited Oyster gets.
1: The 101 Dalmatians, I can imagine, because she does, when she sits Gary in front of the TV, she reminds me of the wee dog Patch. and 101 Dalmatians, yeah. And it sits in front of the TV, and its little tail's going ding, ding, ding, ding, ding, ding, ding.
0: Yeah.
1: And just imagine Ozzy doing that.
0: Yeah. The one dog.
1: And when they all start
0: up.
1: Doing barking and doing the Twilight bark and oh. all that, there, she's barking. She's going to go nuts.
0: Maybe we can't get through it. We'll report back, see how it goes.
1: We should video it and then get AI to describe the video.
0: Oh, that would get lots of hits on YouTube.
2: Yeah. And go viral.
1: Finally,
2: you could do a whole you could do a whole channel of just oyster watching movies.
0: Oh, that would be awesome. The oyster movie channel.
1: Like an oyster sort of movie review channel or something?
0: Watch with oyster.
1: She gives it two paws up.
2: Yeah, exactly.
0: If she doesn't like it, you just get a big sigh.
2: One of her sighs that she does.
0: Looking forward to seeing you two in a couple, less than 2 weeks now.
2: Yeah, we'll be back live in studio all together here in a couple of weeks from today. It's hard to imagine 2 weeks from today.
1: Mm-hmm. Yeah, and we're saying like this Saturday coming, it'll be a week and then I'll be there. Mm-hmm. Straight off a plane and out to your brother Paul's house for the day.
2: Yeah, so Barry's still overseas, but here we are on the radio.
0: Sounds like you're in the Navy or something.
2: Together.
0: In the Navy.
2: But we probably won't go into it too much today because we're down to just under 10 minutes here. But I did want to just briefly mention, just because it was just CN Tower's birthday.
0: Well, I was going to say that I had this whole thing I wanted to report on. I talked briefly about the learning labs that I attended yesterday with the Ehlers-Danlos Society and some researchers. Doing work on models of care, which is like at your community healthcare level with your family doctor. But I think we'll get into that next time because I was going to talk about the keynote I went to, and I have all my notes here, so I could probably still talk about it. You know what we say, like the further along you get with something, maybe the shine wears off a bit. But I just thought it was a pretty cool talk, but I don't have enough time to get into it, really. I think we should just talk about the CN Tower thing. It's pretty interesting as well.
2: Yeah, it'll be relatively quick. I just don't even remember how much we've... It's hard to remember doing a show for coming up on 8 years. Like, if we've mentioned much about, because you did the edge walk at the CN Tower, but that was before we started Outlook. That was in 2014.
0: Get it right.
2: What's so weird? That's the supposed to be the anniversary of your transplant, but it was like the 7th. I'm confused now. Oh no! The 17th anniversary. Of your kidney transplant.
0: Yeah.
2: It just seemed like a weird number, so I was like, that doesn't seem right.
0: Well, no, I didn't plan that it had to be for that anniversary. It came more about because I heard that it was opening, the Edge Walk, and I thought, I really want to do that. So this was a couple months before that I actually did it, and I was talking to my boyfriend at the time about it, and I had to push for it. I had to call and speak to one manager and speak to their higher-up, and they just sort of pushed back, being like, well, we've never had a blind person out there. How would that work? And I was just thinking, okay, this is not very inclusive, and I'm going to keep pushing for this. I'm not just going to let this go. And so by the end, I was up there, and it was thrilling.
2: Yeah, there's even they even gave you a video of it afterwards, I believe. Is that right? I think there was a video on it.
0: Was there a video? There were pictures.
2: Anyway, yeah, it's so long ago now.
0: I think there was, yeah.
2: It's almost hard to remember, but...
0: yeah, we did a viewing, I think. Paul was living in the condo.
2: But the part of the reason this came up is, because it was recently the CN Tower's 50th birthday. It was built there put up in 1976. But then, Carrie, you just shared on Facebook that in 2015... there was a post about how Rick Hansen completed the first official accessible edge walk the same year that Tower played a role in the Pan Am Games with a torch relay and base jump. So, of course...
0: It goes through the highlight reel of all the different things that happened up there involving the Tower over the years, different milestones. I think they had, like, violins playing at one point, or cellos at the top of it, sort of seeing how the sound of the cellos would float down into the city below. Not that you didn't necessarily hear it, but you never know how sound travels. Like when we're at the beach, we comment on how it sounds different. So, that was happening. I was like, I came across that the other day, and I just thought the most first officially official accessible
2: trip. Right, and of course you pointed out that Rick Hansen's disability different from yours.
0: Mm-hmm. We needed to make sure that people in wheelchairs could get up there too.
2: And that's why accessibility and these things are difficult, because there are just so many in the category.
0: As the flag shows.
2: Yeah, there's so many.
0: But
2: so much
0: LGBTQ
2: variety.
0: Plus to spirit IA, everybody knows there's a lot there too, and people like you can't keep adding to it. Nobody's going to know anymore. So you have to have these shortcuts and things. But color that catches the eye on a flag, it doesn't hurt that there's multiple colors. But
2: of course, Rick Hansen being, you know, much more well known. Mm-hmm. Karen.
0: I had a travel blog at the time called The Insightful Wanderer, and I wrote a whole big post about being up there on it. And it's thrilling, and I can't get anyone else to go up there. It was June is my transplant anniversary with my father. He won't go up there. Barry's not going up there with me ever out on the
1: edge. Not a chance. Oh. Ain't happened.
0: Okay. I don't expect everybody to. Brian, you'd probably go up, wouldn't you?
2: Yeah, I don't care.
1: I mean, I'd go up. I mean, you know, maybe watch you step over the edge. But
0: I was going to say, you go up the elevator and then you're in like a elevator inside lobby place, and then you turn and go out the door and you're out on the edge. You could just go up and stand like at the door. Like the one guy was British, I believe. I don't know how long he was here anymore. I can't remember. But he wouldn't leave. He walked out, but he was like glued to the wall of the tower. And I was trying to picture how wide is this platform you're out on. I was picturing it like walking like, you know, like a balance beam, like that thin of a space. But no, there's a good bunch of space once you step out there. And then you can either go off the edge and hang in a harness, or you can just stand there, or you can stay glued to the wall, whatever you want to do. But that was
1: and
0: a great
1: you actually
0: experience.
1: Hung off the edge.
0: I did, yeah.
1: Oh, for God's
0: I trust the sense. Harness. I was very trustful.
1: Yeah, it makes my hands wet now, and I know it was in Austin.
0: I just remember you got to get suited up in this orange bodysuit and then attach all your all the chains so you're connected to everybody. It is a little bit weird.
2: What was it recently? I heard something about someone went, it was bungee jumping or something, and they were supposed to be strapped to somebody else, but they weren't, or something wasn't right there, and they died.
0: Oh, God. Yeah, see, skydiving, I don't know if I'd have the gut. I don't know if I'd have the nerve to do. My mom's like, planes are not for jumping out of.
1: Instead of bouncing back up, you don't.
0: Yeah. Exactly.
2: All right, so yeah, I thought that would be a neat thing to bring up based on the fact that it was Santa's birthday. And then again, of course, you know, this
0: I was the first one, not him. I think we should correct the record here.
2: Well, did you get Sikh media coverage when you did yours?
0: No.
2: Nobody knew about it.
0: I didn't seek it.
2: I mean, the CN Tower would know, but...
0: I didn't seek any
2: We should have got the press.
0: We should have.
2: The press out.
0: Yep.
2: I'm sure they would have loved to cover that.
0: Missed opportunity.
2: Hmm? Oh my God, blind woman going up on the CN Tower.
0: Yeah, it was a big deal.
1: Yeah, you just took a wrong turn.
0: How did
1: We're looking
0: I get
1: for
0: out?
1: Starbucks or something.
0: How did I get out here? But I like to picture what the city looks like from up there.
2: Yeah, it's
0: and it's always lit up for with colors. Speaking of color, for different events. But yeah, I'm going to talk more again, as I said, in a future episode about the keynote that I attended on Zoom on Saturday from Megan Follows. She was at the biannual LM Montgomery conference on PEI, the University of PEI there. I did want to just say one thing about it, being that it's still June with Father's Day. Is like, my dad would do anything for me. You know, it's an emotional month, really, Brian. We can talk about it more next month, too. But we were at our nephew's anniversary graduation from grade 8 a couple weeks back. And that was at our old high school. That was a weird thing to witness. And so June's an emotional month in general. But he would do anything for me to a limit. And I respect
1: but
0: that.
1: But he won't do
0: But
1: that.
0: Speaking of Anne of Green Gables, we went to see that whole deal out there in 2018. And he walked me up the stairs of the house where she was born. The writer of Anne of Green Gables, Lucy Maud Montgomery. I like to stick to calling her Lucy Maud. That's what people call her. So the bedroom where she was born, where her mother gave birth to her, where she lived with her grandparents. We could go into the house and you can go up the stairs and look into the rooms. And they had a guest book there, I remember, in 2018 when my dad and I went up there. And he helped me. He wrote a message in there for me because it was a big deal for me to be there. So I'll never forget that. And it just made me think of something she said in her speech before we move on here, that Somebody in the question period asked or told her a story about when they were kids at the Stratford Theatre, and Megan Follows was starring as Juliet on stage, and this girl's dad ran out to catch Megan in the parking lot so that his little girls could meet her, their idol. Anne played Anne on CBC's miniseries, and we didn't get into that movie, Brian, until 10 years later, and we had some audio description on that film, those films. But I just think it's the kind of thing my dad would do for me. If he saw somebody famous who meant a lot to me, he would run out to catch them. So.
2: All right, well, we're pretty much out of time. I was going to get you guys to kind of lead this final segment, but we don't have much time for it.
0: I just wanted to do a quote to end my part of the show, Brian, by Ibram X. Kendi. He says, many people still don't understand the most basic truth about human beings. Our liberation is interconnected. Just keep that in mind, everybody.
2: Heavy.
0: Thanks, Barry, for joining us, if you're still there.
2: Well, can you lead this in the final segment, Carrie, briefly? Just
0: this final segment.
2: Feels weird for me to lead something about my own thing.
0: That's what I said. I love the ads before the show started today. They had Brian's commercial for his Chin Music show on Fridays at noon. 11, sorry.
2: Get it right.
0: And so we're going to end the show today. Say goodbye to Barry and Oyster there and see them soon. With a clip from Brian's live show about a month ago now.
2: Just over three weeks ago. Yeah, we haven't done a mixed bag since that show happened, so we haven't had much time to talk about it, and we're kind of out of time today. Mm-hmm.
0: What is there to say? Just everybody want to hear.
2: I don't know. Thanks for you both that you both came out. I appreciated it.
0: Oh, okay. Yeah. You're welcome.
1: It was class.
0: It was good stuff.
1: Oh, there's the ice cream man.
0: Oh. Catch him. Go catch him.
2: Ice cream man in Ireland.
1: I need Bob to go and catch him.
0: Yeah, you know, the little music on his little trolley.
2: Yeah. All right. Well, yeah, it was our first show back on June 6th at Supply and Demand. And I always feel really weird promoting my own stuff. But that's why I thought Carrie could lead it. But I just wanted to say, yeah, thanks again to everybody for coming out to that. And we started off June. Our first show of June was on the 1st. Mm-hmm. Way back at the beginning of the month here, and we started that show with a clip of my band King Orca, so we're going to finish it off with a clip from the live show at Supply and Demand with Office Politic and Hunter Gatherer, the two bands that we played with. Thanks again to them. We're still waiting on our album, our vinyls. There was apparently a delay. The person in charge of our file apparently got fired. Whether that's true or not, I don't know, but
0: oh my god,
2: that's what we were told.
0: He's throwing in this piece of info at the end,
2: so things got delayed.
0: All right, well, that happens.
2: But hopefully we'll have the vinyl in August, and we'll be booking some more shows then. But
0: cool. Hold that piece of beautiful art of music in my hands.
2: All right, well, I'm going to say bye to Barry. Thanks again for coming all the way from Ireland to my show. I mean, you guys, you were already here. But and thanks for coming on Outlook today, Barry. Great to have him on the program. And yeah, I'll also say thanks to friend Nefertiti for coming from New York to the show. It was a nice turnout. A great way to kick off the month of June.
0: And, let us hear your friend cheering at the end. Where is he from again? Whippy?
2: Yeah. Well, you'll hear Nefertiti cheering too, with the woo at the end here. So, leave you with a bit of music from King Orca and repeat next week. Carrie with the Helen Keller.
0: But yeah, we'll see you in July.
2: Yes, we'll see you in July.

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0: Good afternoon everyone. Welcome to a new show on Radio Western. We are called The Breakdown. My name is Callum.
1: And my name is Danny. We thought it'd be pretty cool to have a little show on here in which we'll have a different theme each week for you guys. So there'll be quite a bit of variety in terms of artists and genres. And as per the name indicates, we will not be breaking down emotionally, hopefully not this time around, but we will be analyzing different songs that we enjoy, and hopefully each time you can have a little something to take away and maybe share a little fun fact with your friends and flex that out.
0: And for today's segment, given Billie Eilish just released a tour documentary last Friday, we thought we'd break down our favorite Billie Eilish songs. And this is Bittersweet.

0: Another one that's really good. I chose this one as my personal favorite. It's Ilomilo. I think I read somewhere that she said it was one of her favorite songs that she's ever written. And I thought that was really cool because I really like when a song has good lyricism, a lot of thought put into it. So yeah, here's Ilomilo.
1: Told you not to worry.

0: So a really cool thing about Yellow Milo is it's actually inspired from this video game. I tried looking into it. Also because when I first listened to the song like years ago, Massive Mistake called it Ilo Milo. Classic mistake. If you've done this, you're not alone. So it's this video game, and it's, I'm pretty sure from what I got, was like there's like these two characters, and they're on like different ends or like different levels, and the whole point is for them to meet at the end. So I thought that was a really cool concept to play with. I think somewhere I read that it was about like the fear of separation. And I think when you and I discussed it, we were discussing, like, what kind of separation. Now, in this case, I'd say, obviously, it'd be more of a romantic type of separation that she's having anxiety about. I feel like it could be taken as, you know, like, a platonic of, like, a friendship, not wanting any distance from that. But I like pointing out the lyrics because, like, at the very beginning, she's like, don't get too close to stars, like, stay inside, like stay here, stay close. And then in the chorus she goes, I can't lose another life. And that's that was a line that was like really impactful when I was listening to it.
1: But
0: I thought that was pretty cool.
1: There seems to be like a space theme going on with Billy, because one of the songs that we chose that we're going to break down later has a space theme to it, with that one line that you mentioned. So I guess you'll have to stay tuned for that. Here's 8. Wait.

0: Yeah, that was the song that I chose for this album. Eight. That's an under. It's an underrated one. I wrote down on my little notes app here from an annotation from Genius, and it says that Billie felt like she was walking on eggshells, and the line where she says "wear my heart out on a chain" is kind of like Billie saying that she wasn't as expressive in the relationship Ooh. As her partner. And I was like, that's one of the lines that like resonated with me the most. That seems to be a theme with Billie, because in her album Happier Than Ever, there's a song on there called Lost Cause. Yes. And that's kind of, to me, that's kind of like Billie's diss track of just a previous relationship. So it seems like there's a theme here going on, and it's like a sort of continuity that I like. So that's why I chose eight.
1: That's pretty cool. Yeah. I really like when artists do that. They just like bring things back. It's like a full circle moment almost.
0: Yeah.
1: But yeah, I don't know. Petition for more Billie diss tracks.
0: Yeah, for the new album.
1: Get creative. Yeah. I'd be so sad for that. But yeah, no. Up next, that was a great, honestly, double choice. Definitely underrated too.
0: Oh,
1: I would say.
0: Yeah, I don't think a lot of people talk about it.
1: They don't, and they should. This is an amazing track. And on Amazing Tracks, up next we have I Love You, and that's from the album When We All Fall Asleep, Where Do We Go?

0: I thought I'd just mention this before we move on to the next album, but that song is, I mean, great song. Sad song. Oh my gosh. But
1: the sad, the sad ones are always good. Yeah. Sad ones are always bangers.
0: Cuts deep. Mm-hmm. There's a performance that she did for this song with Phineas. Well, they're all with Phineas, but it was, I think it was during the When We All Fall Asleep, Where Do We Go tour. Mm-hmm. They're on this like floating bed.
1: Oh yeah.
0: And there's like a certain like note change that she does for this song, and it's just so heartbreaking. And every time I listen to that song, I like have that note change in my head, and it's just like stuck there. So thought I'd just mention that before we move on. But yeah,
1: no, yeah, it's a good one. To anyone listening, search it up. It was good.
0: You know what I'm talking about?
1: Yeah, because I think everything, like a lot of like comments were also saying like you can tell the shift in like Phineas's
0: right
1: like face to that, because he was like, oh, like

0: obviously, you know, siblings know each other best.
1: Right.
0: You know, there's no duo like that. So I think it's really cool that they get to work on music together. He also has really great music. So
1: yeah, shout out to Phineas.
0: Shout out Phineas. Very underrated for his own music. But I mean, great producer. But yeah, I feel like with that layer of you work together, your siblings, you know what the other one is going through a lot better than anyone else.
1: Yeah.
0: Like, that definitely added.
1: Makes the, like, the creative process, I bet, like, very simple.
0: Absolutely, and, yeah. But... Yeah. Oh, yeah, yeah, shout out siblings.
1: Yeah.
0: Yeah, I know, that's love that for them.
1: So we are going to move on to the next album, the next songs that we've chosen, and that is Happier Than Ever.
0: And this track is Haley's Comet, so stay tuned because I'll be giving a little breakdown about it right after as well.

0: absolute personal favorite of mine. I've been listening to it a lot recently. It's so, so good. Yeah.
1: It's
0: crazy, full of emotions, crazy vulnerable. I feel like that's also kind of my music taste, though, to be honest. I like a good saddened, raw, honest track.
1: Soul crushing.
0: That's the way to go for me. But yeah, a little bit into this song. So Haley's Comet, of course, we know it is a real comet, but it's only visible, I think they say, like, twice in a lifetime. It's like every 70 something years. And I love a good play of symbolism. So when I was analyzing it, I was kind of thinking about how it could be in relation to being honest about your emotions. And in the song, she says a lot, so many good verses in here. But at the beginning, she starts with, "I don't want to want you." And at the very end, she goes, "What am I to do?" And throughout, she talks about how Haley's Comet comes around more than she does. And I took it in a way of she only ever truly faces her emotions rarely. Like, it can be a very hard thing to come to terms and acknowledge your true emotions about something or someone as well. It's pretty scary to be fully vulnerable and to be open about it. So I feel like the song is very push and pull in terms of, like, I don't want to want you, but in my dreams I'm more honest. So, you know, even her subconscious is it's kind of betraying her there. But
1: right.
0: I really like the song. I feel like it's another thing that people can really relate to. I don't know, it just speaks to me. I love it, you know. Yeah, I don't know. Any thoughts on that? I really went on there.
1: Yeah, no, I was just about to say, it does feel very push and pull, and it's like kind of reiterating what you're saying. She just doesn't know how to feel in this relationship. It's a heartbreaking track, honestly.
0: It is.
1: Yeah.
0: Again, just how I like but yeah, we are going to keep going with Happier Than Ever with a few more tracks, but actually I thought it'd be pretty cool to discuss what our favorite Billie Eilish album is, if you wanted to.
1: It's a tough
0: kickstart.
1: Question.
0: Yes, yeah. I know.
1: Do you want me to start?
0: You start, yeah.
1: Okay. Yeah. It's got to be Hit Me Hard and Soft. Mm. That's a hot take. I know I'm gonna get a lot of slack from that, but hey.
0: Mm-mm.
1: Listen, it's consistent.
0: So good. Mm-hmm.
1: You can't. I mean, in my opinion, you can't really name a bad song off that album, that whole thing. There's not many albums that I play front to back, but that one is like where I'll listen to front to back and I'll say, oh, there's really no bad song on here.
0: That's good. And it has a good flow too. Like, she transitioned some songs together, ties them all together as well.
1: Yeah. Mm. I love when an artist does that.
0: It's really good.
1: Yeah, really, like a really cool experience to listen to it when it first came out too.
0: Mm-hmm.
1: There's a song on there, The Greatest.
0: Oh.
1: That, yeah, that's like my top three Billy song.
0: The Greatest is the greatest for you.
1: Yeah, exactly. Exactly. Yeah, it's got to be Hit Me Hard and Soft.
0: Oh, that's a good one. What about you? I'd have to go, I think I'm going to have to choose Happier Than Ever.
1: Underrated.
0: Underrated. Well, obviously, honor mention to, you know, her first album. When We All Fall Asleep, Where Do We Go? I have to choose Happier Than Ever. I feel like it's a very in-between album for her, but in terms of how experimental she's becoming, I think we have the song, I think it's up
1: next. I didn't change my number.
0: And a little warning, it starts with her dog growling in the track. And I remember listening to that the very first time, and I was so taken aback, but I was like, you know what, I kind of like this. Like, why is it kind of funky? Like, it's different. Like, I like that she kind of goes above and beyond in terms of, like, getting different, like, layerings for her vocals, like in Goldwing, or her dog barking, or just different things like that. I like that it's a little chaotic, but it comes together at the very end. I really like that a lot, I'd say. But yeah, and some of my favorite songs are on that one too. I mean, Haley's Comet that we just played, I'd have to say is one of my top Billy songs. Goldwing is amazing as well. But yeah, I'd have to go Happier Than Ever for my favorite Billy
1: it's
0: album.
1: It's an underrated one.
0: Yeah.
1: I think you mentioned how it was kind of like, it sounded like kind of all over the place and it was chaotic. Yeah. And I wonder if, I don't know if it was intentional or not, but to me, it kind of like, that kind of like is one of the strengths for that album.
0: Yes.
1: Is that there's a lot going on, but it somehow works. Mm-hmm. Yeah. Underrated.
0: Yeah. It's kind of like being inside someone's head.
1: Yeah.
0: You know? Like, yeah. You just have so many thoughts going around, and maybe they're not, like, all...
1: So much going on.
0: It's just all... But it comes together at the end.
1: Yeah.
0: And I think it's pretty cool. Yeah.
1: It's an underrated one.
0: Yeah, I'd have to say.
1: It's a good pull.
0: It's a good one. Ready for the next album, Billy. Whenever you're ready, we're ready, too. We're going to play I Didn't Change My Number. Enjoy.
1: Watch out for that dog growl.
0: Watch out for the dog growl.
2: Okay.

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4: Now you know what the dog sounds like. Yeah, what a funky intro.
5: I love the experience.
4: Yeah. I'm just going over the lyrics here, and I was like, I know I mentioned that the song Lost Cause off the same album here is kind of like a diss track, like Billy's version of a diss track. Mm-hmm. Now reading the lyrics, this is also kind of like a diss track.
5: So good.
4: Like the first lines of the first verse, it says, "I didn't change my number. I only changed who I reply to."
5: I know, that's right.
4: I'm like, that's crazy.
5: Right, yeah, write that down.
4: There was
5: so genius.
4: Yeah, there was also part of the chorus, actually another line. It says, "Don't take it out on me. I'm out of sympathy for you." And I was just like, this is just like, whoever this is targeted to, I'm like, that's crazy.
5: If this song were about me, I would stay in my house, hidden.
4: I wouldn't mention anything. Yeah. Great song. Underrated too.
5: Also underrated. Yeah.
4: Great underrated song.
5: Really good.
4: Yeah.
5: But yeah, I don't know. It's, yeah, the lyrics are pretty, they're so direct. They're I think we also mentioned this earlier, how she's just talking your talk. Like, she's just saying it how it is. And that's definitely good growth, to be honest.
4: Oh, yeah.
5: Especially since this is the album that comes right after When We'll Fall, Super to Go. Very soft, not soft, but not soft album, if you know what I mean. Like, it's very, she sounds a lot more, what's the word, not restrained, but there's a lot that she's going through and a lot that she's dealing with, and she's singing about it, which is amazing. And I feel like following that, now this is like, okay, now that you know that this is what I'm going through, let me tell you something. Right. Like, let me tell you, like, let me just be loud about it.
4: Yeah.
5: You know what? I hope that makes sense.
4: No, yeah, that does.
5: You know what I mean? Yes.
4: I did notice that with her first album, there was a little bit of restraint, but here it kind of, she's just getting it all out.
5: She's like, and another thing.
4: Yeah.
5: And another thing.
4: And I think that also reflects on the music that you hear in this album. A lot of,
5: big time.
4: A lot of less, like, there's still some sad songs, like the title song, Happier Than Ever. But there's also fun, and I don't use this word a lot, but groovy.
5: Groovy.
4: Like, groovy songs like I Didn't Change My Number, Billy Bossa Nova.
5: Billy Bossa Nova.
4: Great, great song. So, and good. Lost Cause. So it seems like you said, just reiterating what you're saying, it seems like Billy, like, this album feels like she's coming into her own.
5: Yeah, and honestly, talking about, you know, like, all this growth, and, you know, she's significantly young to be doing all this still.
4: Oh, yeah.
5: She started super young, and now we're here, big time.
4: She's like 24, I think.
5: Something like that. She's pretty young. But talking about all that, we're going to play this song next. It's called Gold Wing. I'll give a little debrief about it after, just kind of bringing it down, showing you how it ties all together. But really great song, I'd say. I think I mentioned earlier another favorite track of mine, but yeah, just give it a listen, let it sink in, sit with it, and we'll be right back.

0: my goodness. Okay. Yes. So love this song. So good. Couple things that I really like about the song. Let me tell you. I love the split. Okay. At the very beginning, it's very angelic. It's pretty much a cappella. It's a whole, you know.
1: Sounds like rather like gospel.
0: Yes, it was pretty like choir-esque, you know. Shout out to anyone in a choir. Crazy skill. So it starts off so soft. You feel like you're levitating. And then you start getting a little beat. And the beat grows. And then the bass comes in. And then the drums come in. And then you got like this whole thing going. And it's like, it still works together so well. And again, this is Happier Than Ever still. And it's what we were saying, how it's so experimental, but it works so well together. So in terms of that, love the song. Secondly, the message behind the song, obviously. So this one is really interesting because before we're talking about like her growth as an artist, how she's still like fairly young. But of course, there's such a big thing, especially with like, I'd say like female artists when they go big or like they start in the music industry really young, they're exposed to so much and it's just, it's hard. Like it's really hard on them. And I feel like it's a kind of pressure that only they could really understand.
1: It's a lot to digest.
0: Exactly. So in this track, it's from what I'm getting is she's talking to someone else, or if you really want to get deep into it, she's talking to her younger self. But calling her a gold-winged angel. Okay, we're still pure. We're still new to this. Like we're just starting out, right? So you're sacred and they're starved. So pointing out the industry itself, they're like, they want to tear you apart. Like that's what she's saying. They're, and she says, and there you are to tear apart and tear apart. and then she says in the chorus, you better keep your head down. And I don't know. I just think it's such an impactful song when you really look into it. Again, just because it's such a big thing that goes on in the music industry, and I feel like it should be talked about a lot more. So I feel like her making a song for this is not only a way to like, I guess like bring awareness to it, but it's also kind of like acknowledging it for her younger self.
1: Right. Like it's kind of like a time capsule type song. Yeah. Like talking to your younger self.
0: Exactly. But yeah, it's, again, I feel like it's also really interesting how like, you get so captured by the beat that you also don't realize what she's saying. Because in the second verse, she says, they're going to tell you what you want to hear. Then they're going to disappear. Going to claim you like a souvenir just to sell you in a year. What the? Like, what? Yes. Anyways, love this song. It's so impactful when you listen to it. And like, you really listen to it. And I think that's...
1: Yeah, you got to keep your ear open.
0: Exactly.
1: For those types of lyrics.
0: Exactly. And yeah, I think that's actually kind of, not to be reading even further into it, but maybe a third point to this would be to not get distracted by the beat, you know?
1: Right.
0: Really listen and really, you know,
2: hear what she's got to say.
0: Yeah, you got to hear it out. Yeah. Hope you guys enjoyed that one. up next, I think we kind of briefly mentioned it earlier, still on Happier Than Ever. We've got Billy Bossa Nova. Enjoy.

0: I mean, like, just, again, groovy beat. There's a lot of groovy songs on this album. And, yeah, I think my only notes for that is just, there's this one, well, two lyrics, actually, in the pre-chorus, where she goes, I'm not sentimental, but
1: it's something about the way you look tonight.
0: Yeah, yes. I forgot the lyric there for a second. But it's the way she says it, like the cadence is it that like scratches my brain, and I'm like, that it just sounds good. Another underrated one.
1: Yeah,
0: I've been saying underrated just, a lot, but
1: you know what? These are all good.
0: Yeah,
1: we love all these. If you can't tell, I mean, we're doing a whole feature segment on Billy.
0: We might know a few songs.
1: just a little bit here and there.
0: Just a few.
1: But yeah, no, this is a fun song.
0: Yeah.
1: I like it. It's very.
0: It's got a little jazz to it.
1: Yeah, it's pretty funky. But yeah, I don't know. I wonder. I'm not really up with the times in terms of for example, like who this song is about exactly.
0: Yeah.
1: Because it's like her trying to keep this like under wraps, you know?
0: Right.
1: Because I think she what was it that she said? She says, you better like lock your phone. Look at me when you're alone. I don't like. There's just something.
0: There's something
1: under all this that's going on.
0: It's inconspicuous.
1: Yeah, and it's like nobody saw me in the lobby. Nobody saw me in your arms. Like, okay, mysterious.
0: Very.
1: Who is it?
0: Very, very mysterious.
1: I'm sure they're serious about it, and I'm sure there's something about it.
0: Yeah.
1: But I don't know. I like that there's a little bit of mystery in there. She's really kind of teasing it out to the audience.
0: I'm sure there's people that have broken down the song 100 times on YouTube, so.
1: Probably.
0: I'll have to check that
1: out. YouTube essay.
0: Yeah.
1: Love those.
0: Yeah.
1: But yeah, actually, so kind of thinking on here. So Billy has had a lot of eras.
0: Yeah.
1: Right? A lot of hair eras in particular. Callum, do you have a Billy hair era?
0: It's got to be. I mean, it's got to be. Like, now that we're on the Happier Than Ever part of the show, I got to say it's the blonde era.
1: The blonde era?
0: I think it suits her. Yeah.
1: Yeah.
0: Or, I don't know if this is underrated, the red roots.
1: The red roots.
0: With the red on top. That's...
1: That was fire. She ate with that one.
0: Yeah.
1: I don't know what it is about Billy. Why? Like, she just pulls it all off.
0: Yeah,
1: because she had that green era too.
0: The like
1: the green roots as well.
0: Like the start of her career.
1: Yeah, and you couldn't pay me enough to do that. I would not be able to pull that one off.
0: It takes a lot of courage.
1: She just has that aura to her, and I think that's so cool. I'd say personally, I'd have to go blue hair, Billy.
0: Oh,
1: like.
0: Blue hair.
1: Like ocean eyes level, just because it was at the very beginning of everything, first of all. But also, there's something. How old was she when she released Ocean Eyes?
0: I think 15.
1: She was in her early teens.
0: Yeah.
1: And this is okay. Okay. I think it's such a big thing when you're in like middle school transitioning to high school. There's so many people that have like a moment where you like dye like your hair and you're like, I'm gonna dye my hair pink. Or like I remember this from middle school. Like there was this thing where you'd like shave like the bottom part like under your very hard to describe just through audio. But it was like the very like bottom like underneath
0: I think
1: section
0: I know what you mean.
1: Of your hair.
0: Yeah.
1: And I remember that was a thing. And I was like, what's going on?
0: Right.
1: So I just think it's cool because it was like that in between of like, you get to know yourself. You're learning how to express yourself and your individuality. And I think that was like the first glimpse that we got into that for her. She had like that soft blue.
0: Yeah. It's almost like baby blue.
1: It was like a baby blue. It was a baby blue. She was just a baby. Oh, guys. I'm getting emotional over this. But, yeah, no, I'd have to say that's my favorite one. Just because it's, like, it's so telling of, like, being a teenager, especially in the beginning stages. But also, like, artistically speaking, I think it's a good in-between.
0: I honestly, I didn't expect you to say the blue hair.
1: The blue hair.
0: What I don't do know think what I was expecting.
1: Oh.
0: maybe I think the Green Roots, maybe.
1: Green Roots is banger.
0: Yeah, that's a pull. That's a crazy pull there.
1: But yeah, so many eras. I love it. But I think her natural hair color is blonde, right?
0: I think it is. Blonde, really?
1: I think she's natural blonde.
0: Huh.
1: Yeah.
0: Well, I didn't know. Oh, yeah, you know what? I think I've seen baby photos.
1: Yeah.
0: And they're blonde.
1: Yeah.
0: I've thought about it. You've thought about
1: going blonde?
0: Yeah.
1: A little bleach? A little bleach in tone?
0: Yeah, I know that we had this conversation before.
1: We did.
0: Where...
1: I really wanted to do the designs on your head.
0: Yeah, yeah, and like have the I've seen people like cheetah print, and yes. I'm just like, I don't know if I could pull that off.
1: Hey.
0: Billy probably could.
1: Billy, you know what? Billy could do a bleach and buzz, and I'd be like, yes.
0: Yeah, that works.
1: Yes. Yeah. She'd be in my Pinterest board immediately.
0: it's just Billie Eilish.
1: Yeah. Billie Eilish with a buzz and bleach. Yeah, I can. She's so iconic for every single one of her eras. Oh, yeah. I'm here for it.
0: Yeah.
1: Yeah, this is a great little segment talking about her hair.
0: But it's that telling.
1: It's that telling. It's like a really, like, a peak part about, like, how she, like, she doesn't, like, I feel like she kind of, like, teases that there's something else coming when she, like, changes her hair, too.
0: Yeah. Like, I know, she just got casted for an adaptation of The Bell Jar.
1: Oh, that's right.
0: Yeah, she's coming to Toronto.
1: That is up and coming.
0: And I think she changed her hair again, but it's like this like brown, like so burgundy sad. Color.
1: So sad.
0: And of course it looks good.
1: Of course it looks good. She can pull it all off and I love it for her.
0: And I think that makes her so distinct from other artists
1: mm-hmm.
0: is that she has different looks to her.
1: Mm-hmm.
0: And like I think every artist has their look. And with Billie, it's just her hair. And like what reminds me of having that distinct look is Michael Jackson.
1: Mm.
0: Like if you, like I distinctly remember, I think it was, I forgot what year it was, but he went to the Grammys
1: mm-hmm.
0: and it was in this like very shiny bedazzling suit.
1: We love a good bedazzle.
0: Yeah. Yes. I'm like, bring back the bedazzle.
1: Bring back bedazzle. Bring back more sparkles, guys.
0: Yeah, just more whimsy.
1: More whimsy.
0: And I think that night he won like 5 or 6 Grammys, or I think it was, I'm going to have to Google that, but it's interesting to see that for her look, it's her hair.
1: Mm-hmm. I do remember there was a lot of discourse, I think still around the beginning of her career, in terms of her outfit choices.
0: Right.
1: Because it was all like very baggy, but then it got to a point of people just being like, Loki creeps about it.
0: Yeah.
1: And I remember that was a big thing. And she does have like a song or two about that on Happier Than Ever. And I remember she did a whole performance about it as well, where she was just kind of like calling people out on that. Because at the end of the day, like your style is your form of expression. And like, why should someone take that away from you and like make you feel bad about it?
0: Right. I thought the baggy look was cool. I think she still does it.
1: She does.
0: It's crazy because a lot like baggy jeans right now are in,
1: and now everyone's wearing baggy things. Yeah. Would you look at that?
0: She was paving the way.
1: She was ahead of her time.
0: Yeah. Anyways, yeah.
1: Yeah, yeah. Great discussion. Honestly, I feel like the Billie era topic. This could go on forever.
0: Oh yeah.
1: She just has so many to choose from. Yeah. So much range. We're set. Yeah, up next to close us all off, we have Goodbye.
0: Off of Where Do We Fall Asleep, Where Do We Go,
1: yeah.
0: I think.
1: Yeah. And yeah, she kind of puts, it's pretty cool. She puts all different verses from all the songs in the album together. So yeah, sit back and enjoy. Thank you for listening.

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2: 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I'm Alex with your daily news update for Monday, June 29th. In campus news, Western ranked 12th in the world and 3rd in Canada in the Times Higher Education 2026 Sustainability Impact Ratings. These ratings evaluate schools on their efforts towards the 17 United Nations Sustainable Development Goals and compare progress across research, stewardship, outreach, and teaching. In Mustang sports, not much going on this week other than a little tidbit from the World Cup. Former Mustang soccer player Gareth Wheeler is one of the broadcasters at the tournament this year, working for top Canadian soccer news outlet One Soccer. Wheeler played midfielder for Western from 1999 to 2004. He told Mustang's communications that Canada's success in the tournament, marked by the program's first ever berth in the round of 16, has created an opportunity for the national pipeline to grow. Wheeler said, quote, "The establishment of Canadian MLS teams, the Canadian Premier League, the Northern Super League, and a clearer vision for what needs to be done has been critical," end quote. In more London news, Environment Canada issued a yellow level heat warning for southwestern Ontario for the next week earlier today. Temperatures could reach the high 30s in degrees Celsius into the weekend, with the humidex expected to stay between 37 and 45 degrees. Londoners have gathered essentials to help the Venezuelan people following two devastating earthquakes last week, measuring at 7.2 and 7.5 magnitude. The donation drive collected over 200 boxes of food, 64 cases of water, 31 boxes of medical supplies, 26 boxes of clothing and shoes, and 11 bags of pet food. 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

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Elijah Rule, a.k.a. 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Marketing Guy here at the station. I want to thank you all for tuning in to another edition of E-Radio. We're generally, we go over some hip-hop, some R&B, alternative versions of both of those, some soul. And when the days are hot, like today is hot, we dabble in some Emma Piano. We dabble in some Afrobeats, which is exactly what today's show is going to be all about. For those wondering, it is 28 degrees outside as of recording this. Feels like 36 with the Humidex. And it's only getting hotter. It's supposed to feel like 38 by 7 p.m. Good God. But that's okay. Because we've got AC in North America. We've got fans. R.I.P. to the people who are really suffering over in the in France. That's very brutal. I don't know how to segue out of that one. I got to be honest. So we're just going to jump back into the music. What we're listening to right now is Frank Sinatra. Not Frank Sinatra, the singer. The song is called Frank Sinatra by Benny Ixon and SARS. And it's just going to be Afrobeats and Amapiano all day long. And by all day long, I mean for the next hour while I'm on here until Christian takes over. Unless Christian wants to keep doing it, I don't know. Probably not. But we're just going to keep this this vibe going. Because it is it's a lovely day outside. I used to pray for times like this back in January, back in February, when it was negative 30, now it's positive 30. We're living, we're here. 94.9 Radio Western, keep it locked.

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You're still tuned in to E-Radio with your host DJ E-Ray. In the middle of our Amapiano episode for the gorgeous weather we are experiencing outside. Started off with BNXN and SARS with the song Frank Sinatra. After that, we heard from Childish Gambino with the song No Excuses, featuring none other than Oscar winner Ludwig Göransson and Grammy winner Kamasi Washington. After that, we heard from Mbuzo de Mbazo from the album The Art of Jazz and Amapiano, and that was the song Freeway, and that is currently what we are listening to. Up next, though, we've got one more song for you before we break off into our commercial break. We're going to hear from the artist Asake with the song Gratitude. I will talk to you all after the break. Keep it locked.

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You're still tuned into E-Radio with your host DJ E-Ray. In the middle of our Amapiano Afrobeats episode. It is very hot outside, and I figured there would be no better music to play than some Amapiano. Anytime I listen to Amapiano, anytime I listen to Afrobeats, it makes me feel warm. It feels like good weather. And that's what we've got outside. So, you know, that's what we're getting today on this edition of E-Radio. It is so hot that I don't even know if this full show has aired because we've been having heat warnings. Genuine heat warnings taking over our airwaves. The little weather advisory reports that we have sometimes, they've been taking over. So I want to make sure that everybody knows that this is why we're doing this. If you want to call or text, 519-661-3600. That is 519-661-3600. You can text me. I got the chat logs popped up on the screen. I got the phone right beside me. What we're listening to right now would be the song Amalanga by Kelvin Momo. Came out last year. Great track. If you're looking to get into some Amapiano, then Kelvin Momo is your guy. One of the best out there right now. But we're going to hop back into the music. We're going to jump into an artist by the name of Kular. Asiyeke is the song coming up on 94.9 Radio Western. Keep it locked.

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Thank you so much for tuning in to another edition of E-Radio with your host, DJ E-Ray. We've heard some great amapiano from some great artists today. Quickly go through it very, very quickly. Since we last heard my voice, we've heard from Kular with the song Asayaki. After that, we heard from DBN Gogo with the song... Oh, this is going to be tough for me to pronounce. I probably should have done this beforehand. Azizolo. Oh, that wasn't too bad. After that, we heard from the Soweto Gospel Choir and the Groove Terminator. Great name. With the song Good Life. That was the Dramatic Boys remix. After that, we heard from Energy. And that was a collab between Tiwa Savage, Juan de Cole, and Mavo. And right now, the last song to take us out before we get into the Emperor's Mocha. This little fast-paced tune here. This is from Angelique Kidjo. Off of the album Hope. This features none other. You might have heard it from the guitars, but this features none other. The song's called Oya Ya, and it features none other than Nile Rodgers. Friend of the station, friend of Tim's. Everyone here is basically a fan of that man, so had to throw him in the set list. Nile Rodgers, the GOAT, the legend. The song's called Oya Ya. I want to thank you all for tuning in to another edition of E-Radio. Thank you for lending me your ears for the past hour. I hope that you stay cool today because it is warm outside. It is hot outside. There's no warm about it. It's hot outside. So please take care of yourselves. I'll see you next week. Stay tuned for the Emperor's Mocha, where it looks like he's got a ton of R&B lined up for you today. If this has got you in the dancing mood, I hope this one mellows you out. Thank you so much. I'll talk to you all next week.

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1: Hey, how are you doing? 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

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This is the Emperor's Mocha, and that was Where My Girl's At from 702's studio self-titled studio album, self-titled 702. Best 702 song, but there's actually a lot of contenders for best 702 song. Today is special day. I was gonna say all love songs, but some of them are they're all just R&B songs. I just this is all R&B songs from my collection. I'll be playing a variety of mainly love songs. Just had to play that song because I love that 702 song. But we'll stay on theme for the rest of it. This is Dangerously in Love, the best version of Dangerously in Love by Destiny's Child. Come right up.

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2: 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You're still listening to the Emperor's Mocha on this very somewhat energetic, somewhat calming R&B episode. Playing all of my tracks here from my CD collection. And that was right before the ad break. The best Alicia Keys song ever. I didn't realize the song was a hit for a while. And it's probably one of the few hits I play on the show, if any. But it's a great song. And before that was Destiny Child's If. Another great track. We're going to go back to some 702 right now with, what's this track called? With You Don't Know.

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You're still listening to the Empress Mocha. What's playing under my voice right now is Incognito, 100 Degrees, and Rising, Spellbound. Great R&B jazz mix. It's really, really good. A lot of funk stuff in there. Really underground hit. I kind of found this digging around a thrift store, finding some CDs. That's the nice part about finding CDs at thrift stores. You kind of just have to go off of the cover if you don't know the artist or don't recognize any of it. And I happened to find a banger in there. We're going to end this off with 702, finally, from their self-titled album, 702. Hope you guys have a great afternoon. We'll be back next week with another episode of The Emperor's Mocha.

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0: Oh yeah, listen to Old School, New School and my new time slot every Saturday from 8 p.m. to 10 p.m. I'm your host, DJ Black Dino Mike, and I'll be bringing you the best rap and R&B from the golden age to the trap era and everything in between. 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
1: Hi, I'm Veronica, the host of The Cat's Meow every Tuesday at noon. 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

0: DJ Mr. Mellow, Randy J. Fisher here, hosting Pleasure Tantrum every Wednesday morning, 9 to 11. It's cool, calm, and mellow. 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
3: Ladies and gentlemen, this is your captain speaking. We may be heading over some turbulence shortly, but don't worry. We'll probably be fine. In the event of an emergency, please stay calm and listen to this rerun.

Hello, hello, hello. That was Your Hands, My Pockets by Team Dresh. Happy Pride, everybody. It's Antenna to the Afterlife. Jenna on my regular schedule. But yeah, I definitely am talking a little bit late today. I would usually do so like after a song or two, but yeah, I hope you enjoyed just listening to the tunes so far. Today's theme, because it's the first day of Pride, I'm playing all music by Sapphic artists. Yeah, so a bunch of my favorites like Team Dresh, which you guys know, which are really big from the early like 90s zine scene. And then now I'm going to also be playing really awesome Alberta-based band, which is I Hate Sex, and this song is Old New Girlfriend. Oh yeah, I also forgot to mention all the other songs we listened to. There was Hey Cowboy by Co-Stars, Disco by The Butchies, I Want to Be Your Joey Ramone by Slater Kinney, Send Me You by The Butchies, and 19 by Tegan and Sarah. But yeah, just to repeat again this next song, it's going to be Old New Girlfriend by I Hate Sex.

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Okay, that was the last song of the night, and that was Isn't It Glorious by Lipstick Homicide, and just before that was Hey Cowboy by Co-Stars. I hope you guys have a great rest of your night, and this is going to be an ad break, and then our next show coming on up. 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